This is a filler show. We call it a filler show not because it's filler material. It's great music. It's just kind of designed to be here when a host can't make it because CFMU, of course, is run by volunteers. And sometimes volunteers have things like exams or jobs or lives. So sometimes they have to miss shows, and that's what you're listening to right now. I'm Jamie. I'm the program director here at 93.3 CFMU. And one of the things I like about doing this the most is I get to check out something from pretty much every record we have in our current new releases section. I don't know that they're new when you're hearing this show. They might be really old by now, but still, for me, it's new. And a lot of this stuff I haven't heard, which is really great, including Dwayne Andrews and the Hot Club of Conception from Conception Bay. That was Conception Bay Blues. Do you sense a theme? We heard Devon in there from Dear Life, a track called Become. And we started off with Danny L. Harl from Cerulean, a track called Azimuth, featuring the fantastic Caroline Polachek. And this is Hamilton's own community radio, based out of McMaster University, here in the basement of the Student Center. We're going to keep on going with music. Javier Yara or Jara? Once again, don't know. The album's called Our Rhythms, Our Voices. This is Saudade de Reyes on 93.3 CFMU.

Ian Flair with Karma Girl, local single's been making its way up and down our charts for the first bit of 2026, and hope you dug it. This is 93.3 FM. We heard the Lightning Stills in there from their self-titled record, He's My Dealer, the name of the track, and I think I picked that song. Sometimes I pick songs the way I picked them when I was 19 and first starting here at the station as a volunteer. I just see the title and go, okay, great. So He's My Dealer from Lightning Stills. Javier Jara or Yara or Jara from Our Rhythms, Our Voices, and Sodad DeRays on that same station, 93.3. I hope you dug it. We're going to keep on moving on into the Sarandons from Long Way Home. This is the title track. Check it out.

Christian Turner, local artist, the single My Baby on CFMU. Hope you're all doing really well. Once again, I'm Jamie. I'm the program director here, banging out 2 hours of music for you. We heard MX Lonely in there with Shape of an Angel from the album All Monsters. We started off with Sarandon's, the title track off the album

Long Way Home. We got one more set and then some other songs. It's real, real mixed up. We're going to hear some jazz, because why not? But we're also going to hear Rat Boys, because why not? But first, Final Gasp. The album is New Day Symptoms. This is Look Away on 93.3.

CFMU used to be in the building Hamilton Hall here on McMaster's campus a long time ago, and I started doing a show called The Breakfast Serial Killer Show, which I found entertaining back then. Less so now, but that's okay. And it was my thing to just play the weirdest music back to back, because I thought if you were really down with the spirit of CFMU, then you were down with anything. And I hope that's still true, because otherwise I just really alienated everybody with that one. That was Exhumed, and the title track off Red Asphalt. And before that, we had the Atlantic Jazz Ensemble, because it's fun. Just embrace it all at once, I say. Mystic Sweet, the name of that album. Spirits Unseen, the name of the track that we checked out. We heard Rat Boys in there singing to an empty chair. The track was called Anywhere. Rat Boys first came across my radar because Spotify kept suggesting it to me. And I'm skeptical of anything that Spotify says or does or recommends, but I am a fan, indeed, actually, and that's a great record. We started off with Final Gasp. The track was called Look Away from the album New Day Symptoms. And now it's almost time to go, so let's check out one more thing. Hiroki Tanaka. Now, Hiroki Tanaka is the former guitarist for Yamantaka Sonic Titan, who you may have heard of. Experimental heavy band, were nominated for the Polaris Prize, and this is actually from the album Isan, a solo record by Hiroki, and it's pretty cool stuff. Hiroki likes to sort of pay homage to his Japanese roots. He's a Japanese-Canadian, and the track is called Tomogaki. And if you know me, you know I used to host a show called Octopus Army, which still does air in reruns on Sunday nights, and it's all dedicated to Japanese music. So ending this show with something that combines local Canada, Japan, it's all my stuff wrapped up into one neat little song. Anyway, I hope you enjoyed the show. My name is Jamie. 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Thanks for tuning in.

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My name is Berislav Sabolic and this is No Hope, No Fear, short stories about Yugoslav music.

Good evening and welcome to No Hope, No Fear, CFMU's radio show dedicated to the music from the former Yugoslavia. I'm your host, Berislav Sabolic. This is episode 223 and it's going to be aired on January 31st, 2021. This whole episode is dedicated to an interview with Ivan Grobenski, artist, musician, composer from Koprivnica, northern Croatia. He is best known for his work with a band named Moscow, but the reason for tonight's interview is his last solo album named Siromahi Lazari. The interview was recorded about a week ago and I have divided it into four sections so we can listen some music as well. We'll be listening to Ivan's solo work as well as his works with bands named Lolita and Moscow. Before we proceed to the interview, let's hear one more track from Siromahi Lazari.

0: We are listening to music by Ivan Grobenski. We just heard the title song of his latest solo album, Siromahi Lazari. We'll be now proceeding to the interview I recorded with Ivan some week ago. And as always, when I start the interview with the artist not so known to the audiences of No Hope, No Fear, I ask him about the musical beginnings.
1: I started at about, I guess I was 12, I would say. And of course, I started in a punk rock band because that's what you do, I guess. So I played bass in several punk rock groups. And then I gradually moved on to guitar, started my own bands, played with a lot of people. Like at one point, I was, I don't know, in 5-6 bands, I guess. Because there weren't so many of us doing music in a small town where I'm from. So basically you would know all the people that want to play and you would play with them and start bands and break up bands and make new bands and all that stuff. And so I had a band called Lolita also that was my sort of like an indie power pop Dinosaur Jr. kind of thing going on there. And then as I got better at playing and writing, I sort of came up with the idea of Moscow and started that. And it actually, I didn't even notice, but it's been 10 years of Moscow, actually. So that's shocking to me. Then I started doing solo work because Moscow would be on pause or something. So I would just switch to my own stuff. And that sort of brings us to today, I guess.
2: As I was preparing for this interview, I took another listen to your first band, like Lolita, and it was very, I would say, melodic, cheerful music. Mm-hmm. And then you got really into dark waters with like last works you done with Moscow, and then your solo work is very slow and dark. Mm-hmm. How did this change happen?
1: Well, I guess when you finish high school and start to go to college and stuff happens, it sort of changes the music too. No, I'm kidding, sort of. It has to do with my musical interests, mostly, because I grew up listening to all sorts of stuff, but when I was younger, I had that punk rock phase, and then I had that indie power pop sort of thing going on. Then I started, taking interest in Nick Cave and Tom Waits and, I don't know, Leonard Cohen and Joy Division and blah, blah, blah, all that stuff, sort of stuff. Then I met Ivan Leitch, who is a prominent member of Moscow, doing a lot of writing and music as well. And so we sort of realized we're into similar stuff, maybe more on the dark, slow side. And I really got into blues and roots music and stuff like that. So it sort of slowed down everything. And yeah, I agree. There was this shift towards more like slow, dark themes and music in general, which I don't know where it comes from, to be honest. But I just feel at this point that it's something that I should be doing. So I'm doing it.
2: I was listening to Siromahi Lazari, and first thing that struck me is that it is written in Kajkavian dialect, which is spoken in the northwestern part of Croatia. Mm-hmm. How did you decide to use that specific dialect, especially knowing, that it might separate you from the audiences which are outside, which are not speaking this specific dialect?
1: I mean, there's this thing about language, especially here in Croatia, when it comes to music, people feel that if you write in English or any other foreign tongue, you're not honest enough. Some people feel it's the easy way out. Like they feel it's easier to just put some words on paper in English and make them sound good. They feel it's less effort or whatever. But I mean, I was always writing in English because I started learning English when I was really, really young. So English doesn't feel foreign to me. It feels completely normal. I think that I'm able to express myself equally in both English and Croatian. I don't feel that there's something missing or that I'm missing out on something if I'm writing in English. That's the first thing. And so I was always writing in English, and the audience is always saying, you should write in Croatian, and they pretend like they don't understand English, but they all do. I mean, we all know English very well. If not, you know, in a spoken form, we can all understand it very well. And for me, I mean, all of the music and the artists and everything that influenced me, it was all English. I was never really into those legendary Croatian bands or whatever. I was never into Novi Val in particular or something. I was always listening to music coming from America or coming from Canada or coming from UK, stuff like that. So to me, it felt natural. And so I didn't really care if that would put audience away or something, put them off. I didn't really care. And then they were always asking me about, you know, Croatian, why I'm not writing in Croatian. And then I accidentally, I mean, I didn't decide one day that I'm going to write in my dialect. It happened. And when it happened, I realized that, you know, I can't really show up and perform a set of English songs and then have one song in my Croatian dialect. It looks silly. So I thought, okay, so this is maybe something I could expand into an album, into a sort of a, you know, a cohesive, coherent thing, like a story about something. So I wrote a couple of more songs in the dialect. But the thing is, I mean, especially people from Croatia and in Croatia know this, we don't really understand people speaking in different dialects that well. I mean, I would bet that somebody living on the coast can understand English better than me speaking in my dialect. Like if I meet someone from the island of Vis, for example, and they speak in their dialect and I speak in mine, we'll have a hard time communicating. But I mean, it would be easier for us to speak in English. So in that sense, I sort of like switched to Croatian, but it made people understand me less, which is interesting. It's a paradox. And yeah, as I mentioned, it just came about unexpectedly. I just one night I wrote Dojdi Draga Dojdi, which opens the album. And I was like, okay, so what do I do now? Like, what do I do with this? Does this have potential? Can I make it into an album? Can I perform this? What am I trying to say with this? It took me a couple of months to just think about it. And then I wrote the rest of the album in like maybe 2 weeks. Once I, you know, had the vision of it in my head. So yeah, that's, I don't know if I answered your question, actually. To sum up, sort of, I don't really spend much time thinking about language or stuff like that. To me, it's all stylistic choice, something you know, it's just a choice you can make. If I knew French or, I don't know, any other language, I would probably try to write something in that language. It's just because every language brings something else to the table, like a different melody structure or a different feel to it, different atmosphere, different sounds. I mean, Croatian has a lot of the English does not have that. So it brings a lot of like different sounds to the music, different timbre is maybe the word I'm looking for. I'm not sure. But, you know, that's so I don't really think about that too much. It just, you know, if I think of it, I do it, and if I'm pleased with it, that's it.

0: I have to admit, I'm a little bit biased with the Kaikavian dialect because I also speak it. It's my native dialect as well. And one thing that I've noticed, the lyrics in Kaikavian that you have put out on your album, they feel really primarily, you know, like in a sense that, let's say I've been living in the Anglo-speaking world for more than 25 years now, and I speak English on a daily basis, and at home I communicate in official Serbo-Croatian language. Every time I'm excited, I'm in fear, I'm surprised, I react in my original dialect. Listening to this album and this music, this is primary feelings out, and that was really what sold it for me.
1: Yeah, I mean, that's what I was, I don't want to say going for, but kind of what I was going for. This particular language that is on the record is not the type of the dialect I would speak with my friends. Like, we would speak in a Kaikavian dialect, but it wouldn't be so, we would say, you know, tough, or it wouldn't be so. It's the language that my grandparents would speak, not me. We would speak a little, maybe more like a modern version of it. I wanted to sort of, in my mind, go back to the time when I was a kid, and I would listen to them talk in that language. And I sort of envisioned it as a language that I first encountered as a kid trying to learn language to begin with. So that's a part of trying to find the roots that I was exploring on the album, because I was actually exploring my own roots in a way. So I had to go back to the very start, which would be when I first heard my, you know, grandparents talk in that particular variant of the dialect.
0: When we talk about dialect, I'm just going to stay in this for just a little bit more. We often connect it to the traditional music from that area. And you just said that you're always being influenced by the Anglo music. In this album, did you maybe go a little bit back into the some traditional music, or it was just a language there?
1: Mm-mm. I did go back to the music as well. I went back to other stuff like literature, like stories about mythology and stuff surrounding the river Drava and everything, to the naïf painters and paintings and the Chlebinska Škola and everything, Generalić and the famous painters. I sort of tried to absorb everything that has to do with the identity of this particular region of the country and of my birthplace. So I tried to absorb as many details and stuff from all arts that I could think of and sort of just put it on the record. Also, it was very important to me to omit the usual suspects. So there's no traditional instruments on the album. I really didn't want to use traditional instruments. I didn't want to write in a traditional sort of form, song structure. I didn't want the song structure to be traditional. I didn't want the rhythm to be traditional. I sort of wanted it to be reminiscent of everything said and reminiscent of the tradition, but to sort of feel like a new version of the tradition. I wanted to make like a contemporary traditional album, if that makes any sense. I was paying a lot of attention to what not to do and what not to use and how to make it sound this way or that way, but not that way. So that was important to me. The songs are originals. The lyrics and the music and the arrangements, those are my songs. I just wanted them to feel like they were traditional songs. And to sort of get to that point, to that place, you really have to not use maybe traditional instruments or something, because you would end up reinterpreting what already exists, which I didn't want to do, in a sense that I didn't want to make covers. I wanted to make originals that sort of fool you into thinking it's tradition.
0: And the album is actually success from what I've seen on the internet, on the portals. The press and rock critics like the album. It was put on the list of the best.

Zagreb and blah, blah, blah, they would know who we are, okay? And we would have people coming to shows and it would be okay. But we weren't popular in that sense. We're not on the radio. We're not, you know, we would get like 300 people in a club, that's it, which is fine. And, you know, people know who we are, but it's not something major. When I recorded my first album, it really did well. The reviews were great and the critics loved it. But, you know, I just broke away from Moscow and just started going like solo. You know, when it's the first recording, you sort of need time for people to really get to know you and to understand what's going on and to start to listen to it. So then when this album happened, I was really, really, really surprised at how, I mean, this is by far my most reviewed work. I've had like 20 reviews all over the place. I've been on TV. I've been in all the major newspaper, everything, which that's completely new to me. So that was surprising. But also, this is the first time that I feel people actually sort of connected to one of my records, because they're, you know, the question was how you measure it. I mean, people are sending me emails and they're sending me inbox messages saying, I really like the album. I found something for myself in it. It means something to me. I would like to buy the record if it's available. They stream the thing. You sort of get feedback from social media and blah, blah, blah. And from, you know, concerts back in the day when we had concerts. but yeah, I mean, I guess I measure it. I mean, I don't make records for the critics or for the radio or something. I make them for myself and for the audience. That's what's important to me. It's important to me that I'm satisfied with the record and that the people are satisfied with the record. So I guess this is the first time that sort of both happened, I would say. And you get the feedback. When it happens, you know. You just know. It's me, Cobra.

0: 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This is No Hope, No Fear, radio show dedicated to the music from the former Yugoslavia. I'm your host, Berislav Sabolic. Tonight's episode is dedicated to the interview with Ivan Grobenski, musician, artist, composer from Koprivnica in northern Croatia. In this section of the interview, I've asked him about how he sees his musical future after Moscow and his solo projects.
1: I have absolutely no idea, and I like to keep it that way, to be honest, because Moscow is, again, in one of those stages where we don't really do anything. I don't even know if there is a Moscow at the moment. I'm sure we'll play in the future in some permutation of ourselves, but for now I don't think I have that particular engagement. Also, what I know right now is that I don't want to record Siromahi and I Lazari 2, number 2. I don't want to make the same album twice. That's not something that I'm interested in. I guess maybe I don't want to be, you know, like a broken, sad singer-songwriter with a guitar singing songs on campuses and stuff that I really don't want to be. So I guess I'm just going to wait and see what happens. I'm just going to continue writing songs and stuff. And I'm working on some new material right now because I'm stuck at home for most of the time. And that's, you know, I have to write and record because it gives me a sense of purpose and makes my life make sense. So at this particular point in time, the new material will be, you know, like blues and funk and stuff. And I may get a band, I'm not sure. But I don't really, I mean, if you look at all of my previous work, it's not really connected. It is, because it's my work, so you can hear that it's me doing it. But it's not like connected. It's really, you know, Lolita was something completely different. Moscow is something different. This is different. My previous solo album was completely different to this. So, you know, I really feel comfortable just doing what I feel like I should be doing and what feels good. And I don't really care if, you know, it makes sense to anybody else, as long as it sort of makes sense to me.
2: So how do you spend the days of isolation now due to the COVID? How do you survive as an artist? And on top of that question, how do you see the, for lack of a better expression, musical industry in a future past COVID, especially for the less commercial independent artists like you?
1: I go to work and then I come home and I spend time with my dog and then I write and record. That's basically what my life looks like. Luckily, I've had some gigs despite of lockdown and COVID and everything. I've had many radio gigs. You know, you go to a radio station and you play, which is, you know, since there's no real gigs, it's fine. Like, I'd rather do that than nothing. So it's okay. But yeah, for people that are doing music, that are used to seeing people all the time, playing all the time everywhere, going to gigs, going out, going to studios, blah, blah, blah. It's really hard, to be honest. I really don't like this. I'm waiting for it to go away. There are days that I feel, you know, when I feel like it's never going to go away, like depressed, anxiety, depressed days. And then there are days when we meet up and we play and maybe I go and have a gig or a talk show, radio show, something. And I feel good about it. And then I feel, well, maybe this will go away. And then I come home and then I feel like it's not going to go away again. And it's sort of a loop between those two things. But what I'm most afraid of is that if this continues for a certain period of time, however long that may be, I'm just afraid that many clubs will not reopen simply because they will run out of money and time, just run out of time where they can wait until they reopen. And it already started happening. Here in Koprivnica, a bar where we used to have jazz jam sessions and stuff, it will not reopen because that's the way it is. And I do feel that it's going to happen to clubs. It's going to happen to small venues. It's going to happen to bigger venues. It's happening to festivals right now. I mean, Glastonbury was canceled like yesterday or something. So it may happen in 2022 if it happens in 2022. So my biggest concern is that if we continue to wait, which of course we have to, I mean, that's out of the question, we have to, but if we continue, if this continues, it's just going to be impossible to reopen. It happened in Zagreb as well. So I don't really know. I don't really know what to think and how to act on it. And there was a gig, Dimitri Dimitrievich played the gig. It was an online thing, but there was 15, 16 of us in the audience because we worked on the album that he was promoting and stuff, and they let us see the gig live, of course, with masks and distancing and everything. And it, when we got there, when we got to the club, I felt like I was doing something wrong, if that makes sense. I felt guilty. I felt like I shouldn't be there and this should not be going on because you feel concerned about the well-being of others and everything. And it sort of, I enjoyed the show because it was the first show that I saw in months, like a live show. But it felt really weird because everybody was distancing. There was no music, there was no bar, there was no nothing. It was just the show. And you feel like you're breaking the law, like you shouldn't be there and you shouldn't be doing what you like doing, what you love doing best. And you feel like you shouldn't be enjoying it. You feel like you should have stayed home. So right now, I don't know. I don't know what to think or to feel anymore, to be honest.

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1: In this radio show, we're always looking for new music from the former Yugoslavia. And it's always good to ask music insiders, what is good to listen to? What's up and coming in the former Yugoslavia? Which artist or band can you recommend?
2: Oh, I always hate that question because I'm afraid I'm going to leave somebody out and then they'll learn about it and hate me. I'm going to go with Dmitri Dmitrievich. He has an amazing new album. And also his band, Igralom, also a fantastic group. I'm going to go with as many names I can think of to try and be fair. I'm going to go with Sararenar, of course, Gentleman. I'm going to go with everything Makmurtic and the new jazz scene is doing, like Truth and Tribe. I don't know, Nemanja is very good. Zhen, Sen, there's a bunch of bands. I mean, we recently were recording something that's going to be released in some time soon. And there's like 10, 20 bands on there, and they're all great. And so, you know, it's really hard to... I think that at this particular moment in time, we really have a lot of great bands. It's really hard for me because I know most of them personally, and we're all good friends and colleagues, and I work with most of... Like, Denis Katanets just came to mind. I would never forget him if I weren't doing a Zoom call. He's fantastic, had a fantastic album released recently. So, but it's hard for me because, you know, as I mentioned, I know all of them and we all hang out. And it's really, you know, it's hard for me to just pick somebody.
1: We touched your hometown in our conversation a couple of times already. When I was living in Croatia, I had a lot of friends there. And also there was a lot of great bands in the 90s. How's the scene in Koprivnica right now?
2: It's good. It's better. Some of the bands are back together. Overflow is working again. And even Konrad is back in the band playing guitar this time, not bass, but he's back in. And recently there was talk about making another Kace Rock, which you're probably familiar with.
1: Yes.
2: And the last one was released in 98. So we thought maybe now is the time to release another one because people that were featured in 98 had children and the children now have their bands that will be featured on 2021 tape. And actually, I'm going to, I made a list and I'm going to read it to you because it's going to be helpful in illustrating the state of our scene in Koprivnica. It is, just give me a moment. Okay, so there's Overflow, there's Ogen, Rensar Goa, Grinded Green, Acid Hags, Impressions, Letterk, Shiza, Anna Moore, Miroslav Jočić, Rodeo, The Gentleman, and the list goes on. So basically, the scene still exists and people still play, and it's as rich as ever, which I'm really proud of because we really have a heritage to be proud of and to continue. The other problem is, you know, we don't really have clubs anymore in Koprivnica. We now have a new club that opened, but it's just one club. Hopefully it's going to get better in the future. But there are people playing, yeah. It's good.
1: That's good to hear, and I can't wait to get my hands and my ears on that Koprivnica number 2 CD.
2: Hopefully we'll make it happen, yeah.
1: Before I let you go, and I really thank you for this interview, I was looking through a whole time of this interview in your background. On the left side for me, I see four records, Nick Cave, Moscow, Bob Dylan, I believe, and Lou Reed. Is that your...
2: No, it just, I ran out of room for records and CDs. So, but yeah, and there's also a Mike Watt record that's not visible next to Nick Cave on that side. And some of the records may have ended up behind the piano. I think some of them just fell down behind the piano. I don't know which records that, I think Velvet Underground and something. Mm-hmm. But yeah, I mean, it just so happens that Dylan and Cave and Reed would be in my top list. Yeah. Also, if we are talking about, you know, top artists, I would need to have Neil Young up there and Curtis Mayfield and stuff, but I don't have those records, unfortunately.
1: And let me now comment on your right-hand side. I believe that's your uncle's photographs on the wall, am I right?
2: Yes, that is the Ramones and CJ on bass right there. 94, I would say.
1: Mm-hmm.
2: I'm not sure.
1: Can I just ask you, for our listeners, you're coming from the family that's connected to the scene. Your father and your uncle were members of Koprivnica scene back in the day. Can you tell us just briefly about it?
2: Yeah, I mean, my father had a band called Daunt. They started, I think, around the same time as Overflow, maybe a couple of years before Overflow started. I'm not sure. Because he would always say 90, 91, 92, 93. He wouldn't even know. So I don't know. Yeah, but he was playing, and I think they were a great band, and they broke up, but they're like this legendary sort of thing is still going on. And my uncle is still making photos, and he has like the biggest archive of 90s bands. Photos of 90s bands, live shows, and Koprivnica acts as well. I was just yesterday at his place, and we were going through the archive, and you know, we found some tapes of some radio shows that he was doing back in the day. Listened to that as well, and it would be really strange if I were, I don't know, playing football. I don't think that's possible. I just there's too big of a connection to what they were doing and where they're coming from for me to do anything other than this, to be honest. I think so, at least. For example, my uncle is still doing what he was always doing. My father not so much, but yeah.
1: Well, Ivan, it was true pleasure to talk to you and get your thoughts on your work and your latest album. Thank you so much for taking time, and I can't wait to hear more new music from you.
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0: 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And until then, have a good night and have a good week.
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Hi everyone, how are you doing tonight? Have you had a good week? My name's Sean Dupre, this is 93.3 CFMU, and you're listening to Sounds from the Korean Underground. Now, for any new listeners out there, Sounds from the Korean Underground airs on Sunday nights from 10 until 11 o'clock, and every week we check out music from a whole bunch of really cool musicians from South Korea's indie scene. Tonight, we've got songs from a dozen different acts, including Green Flame Boys, Things We Say, Net Gala, Mods Dive, and more. It's going to be a good time, y'all. We got things going this week with brand new music from Lee Nao Chi. The song we heard is called Look At Me, Look At Me, and it appears on the group's new sixth song, Here Comes That Crow EP, and that EP dropped on June 12th. Here Comes That Crow is already attracting some solid press, including a write-up last week in the New York Times. So congrats to Lee Nao Chi on that. For any local listeners that dug what they heard on Look At Me, Look At Me, Lee Nao Chi will be sharing music from their Here Comes That Crow EP, along with their award-winning back catalog during their first ever North American tour. That tour actually kicked off today in Ottawa, and we'll visit Toronto on Thursday, June 25th for a gig at Lee's Palace. It's a 19-plus show, and tickets are $37.14, including all fees and service charges. It's definitely going to be a fun concert. Chip Post Gang put out one of my favorite Korean albums from last year, and guess what? That's who we're going to listen to next. 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
1: 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Now let's talk about the three songs we just heard. Chip Post Gang were up first with Monsoon. You can find Monsoon on Chip Post Gang's Cave Quake EP from last year. Cave Quake's a great listen. It was one of my favorite Korean releases from 2025. I'm a big Apollo 18 fan, and I can definitely hear an Apollo 18 influence in Chip Post Gang's music. In my book, that's another excellent reason to check out Chip Post Gang. After that, I played Little Baby by No Brain. No Brain are easily one of Korea's most famed punk groups. Little Baby originally appeared on their 2003 Mary Poppins record, but the version I shared with you tonight comes from No Brain's 20th anniversary album, and that came out in 2016. The disc was called 20 and saw No Brain re-recording and reconstructing some of their greatest hits. No Brain formed back in 1996, making 2026 their 30th anniversary. And as part of their 30th anniversary celebrations, No Brain is having some younger acts that they've influenced cover some of their songs. So after we heard No Brain's version of Little Baby, we close out the set with a new cover of that track by Green Flame Boys. Green Flame Boys' take on Little Baby surfaced on June 16th. Summer vacation starts in just a couple of days for elementary and high school students. To celebrate the occasion, here's Nok E Nok with a song named Summer Break, and you're listening to Sounds from the Korean Underground on 93.3 CFMU.

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This show's aired for over 11 years now on CFMU, and whether this is your first time tuning in, you check out the occasional show, or you're a regular listener, I want to take a second to say thank you, and that I appreciate you spending a bit of time checking out some cool Korean bands with me. All right, the track that just wrapped up came from hardcore group Things We Say and was called Mosh It Up. It comes from the band's 2004 demo EP, which is simply called Demo 2004. Fun fact, Things We Say frontman Victor Ha used to live in Canada and actually recorded this four-song demo while he was living in Toronto. Things We Say didn't even officially exist yet when the demo was recorded. The band formed when Victor moved back to Korea and started sharing the demo with friends, including Kyusak from the Geeks, who has been a longtime member of Things We Say. Things We Say recently posted Demo 2004 on their Bandcamp page, so that's why we went right back to the band's beginning, which again, happened just down the road in Toronto. Before Things We Say, we heard Summertime Promise from Keep Lock Teshu. You can find Summertime Promise on 2024's End Roll Display album. And since summer vacation starts for elementary school and high school students in just a few days, we kicked off the set with more sunny vibes, this time from Noke E. Noke. The song I shared was called Summer Break, and it appears on Noke E. Noke's new album that was released a few days ago on June 16th. That record is called My Clothes Have No Smell, which is always a good thing, right? Jam have a new single out, and that's what I've got queued up and ready to go. This song's called Maria, and you're listening to Sounds from the Korean Underground on 93.3 CFMU.

Hey everyone, this is Sounds from the Korean Underground on 93.3 CFMU. I'm Sean Dupre, and I'm here with you on Sunday nights from 10 until 11 o'clock to share a whole bunch of awesome music from South Korea's indie scene. We got things going in that last set with new music from Jam. The song was called Maria, and the Dream Pop band released it as a single on June 15th. Jam reunited in 2023 after a 19-year hiatus, which is all kinds of awesome. NetGala came next with Kick Comes the Time. That song comes from NetGala's Gala Pagat record, and that disc actually won NetGala the prize for Best Dance and Electronic Album at the 2025 Korean Music Awards. After that, we heard a demo version of Ugly Birds by Pure. And we close out the set with I Love All the Noise in the World by Na Yi. I Love All the Noise in the World is a great song title. And that track appears on Na Yi's Poems album from last year. We've got one more song and then I'm done for the night. Mods Dive is going to close out this week's show for us with Hide in the Fog. Thanks so much for listening. Have a great week.

0: This is Tokyo, once a city of 6 million people. What has happened here was caused by a force which, up until a few days ago, was entirely beyond the scope of man's imagination.
1: Good evening, you're listening to another edition of Octopus Army on the program tonight. Another mixed bag of weird rock and roll. Starting off with something from Rin Toshite and going through bands like Ghetto and the Blue Hearts. Japanese music on Octopus Army.

That was Nakano Kill You from Rintoshite. That is the name of the band. Had the pleasure of seeing them live at one point. They put on a fine show. It's all pretty noisy stuff in its own way, right? Like, it's not noise music. It's pretty straightforward rock, but there's just something about the way it's all turned up to 11 and just tightened. It's just tight. Something about it. It's just dense and hits me over the head when I listen to it. The voice, I suppose, also makes a difference. Japanese rock voices can be a little, well, some people would say grating. I won't say that, but there's a sharpness to that that cuts through all that musical density and just makes me go, ouch, after a few minutes. But that sounds like I'm insulting the band. No, I like them. Rintoshite. Unfortunately, I'm a bit of a space cadet and can't remember which album I got that from. Oh, yes, Inspiration is Dead is the name of that record. So they're cheery as well. We're going to hear some more Rintoshite with Cool J. It might be about LL Cool J. I really can't make out the lyrics. I hope it is about LL Cool J, even though musically that makes no sense. I'm Jamie. This is Octopus Army, bringing you Japanese music on a Monday. And today was literally wake up in the morning, randomly find a bunch of crazy stuff to play for you. So I won't pretend there's a lot of thematic action happening here on the show. Just some different stuff I thought would be fun to spin today. And we're going to hear, like I said, another thing from Inspiration is Dead, Rintoshite. And then we're going to move on into, I believe, the Blue Hearts. And this is 93.3 CFMU.

tunes from the Blue Hearts, Zabru Hearts, depending on how you want to spell it. that's actually from the Wikipedia page. It's the Blue Hearts, and then the Japanese spelling, and then Zabru Hearts, which actually would be how you would say it. This is 93.3 CFMU. What can I tell you about this band? They started in 85, went to about 95, and in 2003, HMV Japan ranked them at number 19 on their list of most important Japanese pop acts of all time, because they were one of the first and biggest punk bands in the country. We heard a couple of tracks there, and what else do we have coming up on the show? Man, we've got so much stuff coming up on the show, I don't even know. Just a really random mixed bag. We are here every Monday, 5 o'clock Eastern Standard Time. I'm your host, Jamie. You can follow me and learn about the show on Twitter at jtenant1020. That's JTENNANT1020. 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Fundraising time is coming up. We're going to be asking you for your assistance here on the show, asking you to help us out and donate to CFMU. I hope that you can help. And even more exciting, it's a ways away, I guess, but time will fly. They broke up, they're back together again, and they're coming back to Canada. My favorite singers of the Octopus Army theme song, the Zubombs, are coming back, and hopefully we'll have them on the show as well. But in the meantime, a band whose name simply is the only introduction they need from their compilation. You know this is going somewhere good, right? From their compilation album, Skull Alcoholic, this is Solar Anus. Yeah.

0: キーなんだっけ、忘れちゃうのかな。
1: どうだ、帰ろう。

sometimes you put your show together in a rush and you end up picking up a song that isn't exactly what you thought. This is a crazy loud operatic metal band, and I picked the album where there's a lot of classical pieces. So, hey, it's nice background music, Vampilia in the background from their record. Oh, what's their record called again? Let me see if I can find it while I ramble on and talk. I could hit pause, but that seems like cheating. Oh yeah, the album is called, I can't believe I even did that, Story and Attraction. We heard part one beneath us now and part two in a second. We heard Toe in there from their album, The Book, it's a long title, The Book About My Idle Plot on a Vague Anxiety. I don't know what it means, but we heard two tracks from that one. We heard the first track on the album, then we heard Tremolo and Delay, which I think is track three. A couple of other things in there that were pretty cool. We heard from Gato, a band from the early 70s in Japan who apparently had a big biker following, which is interesting because I never really think about bikers much when I think about Japan. And we started off with Solar Anus, an entertainingly named band. That was from their compilation Skull Alcoholic. We heard that track and a track called Living Hell. I believe the Solar Anus was an essay written in 1927 by a guy named Georges Bataille. Am I making that up? I don't know. 27 is a long time ago. The fact that I even got that much information for you out of my brain cells should speak for something. Anyway, I'm not going to speak much more, speaking of speaking, because it's time to go and enjoy some more music. This is a band called Flipper's Guitar. Now, these guys are of interest to me. Tokyo-based band from the 80s and 90s, influenced by some 90s British stuff, but a lot of 80s British stuff, like Haircut 100, Style Council, Aztec Camera. And the reason they're so interesting to me is they feature a guy named Keigo Oyamada. It was him and Kenji Ozawa, but Oyamada went on to become a fairly well-known songwriter. Wrote for Puffy AmiYumi and people of that nature, so great big huge popular acts in Japan, but also of course very important on the Shibuya K scene, and he went and produced Kahimi Kari and Pizzicato 5 and worked with Cornelius. Really neat stuff. So we're going to hear a couple of tunes from them, starting off with Camera Full of Kisses and moving on to 3AM Op. It's going to be some Flipper's Guitar for you. I hope you enjoyed the show. Jamie Tennant, that's my name. Follow me on Twitter. 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

0: Hello, good evening, and welcome back to Niche Album Nights on 93.3 CFMU. I'm Darcy, your host, here to introduce to you some albums that you might not have heard of before, but you are definitely hearing now. And friends and listeners, welcome to the last episode of the 2026 summer. I am terribly sorry that I will have to deprive you of my dulcet tones after this episode, but I am afraid that I will be busy melting into a pile of, like, uncomfortable goo in the heat. So I will not be able to record because, like I've said before on this show, they can't stick a microphone in a jar and have it sound good. So I will have to leave you. But as a parting gift and as an apology, we have a really special show for you tonight. So let me introduce our guest, our first ever guest on this show, friends, Miss Juniper.
1: Hello, hello, hello. It's great to be here.
0: Wonderful to have you. Do you want to tell the folks a little bit about yourself, a little bit about what you're planning to talk about on the show today?
1: Sure. I'm a McMaster student myself.
0: Mm-hmm.
1: I just finished my fourth year of Mechatronics and Society, which is a program for crazy people, but, you know, we have fun.
0: Yeah, of course.
1: Of course, of course. And I'm a huge nerd about music.
0: Which is why you're on the Nerd Music Show.
1: Yeah, I've got some things I want to talk about today, if you'll indulge me. Some music that, I'm told, doesn't necessarily follow your usual rules, but I can't seem to find anybody who's heard of it.
0: So, listeners, I do have the requirement to inform you, and I say requirement because the only person that requires it is myself, but I'm annoying like that, so I won't shut up if I don't do it. Today is technically a cheat day, because the album we are talking about, the artist does have a Wikipedia page. However, number one, they are really cool. They are a really cool artist. And number two, I get to bring in my buddy to talk about it. And she knows a lot more about it than I do, of course, because this is, you know, one of her favorite artists, I believe.
1: Oh, absolutely.
0: And I have started listening to them the other day, so she knows a lot more about it than me. But first, we are going to tease you a little bit, and we're going to start off with our usual, you know, introduction banter. Oh, Juniper, just saying this for as well for the benefit of the listeners as well. So my brother's graduation ceremony was yesterday, right?
1: Indeed it was.
0: Because we're recording this on Friday. And you can't use this to dox my brother because he no longer goes there to that school. But we had to leave my poor dog all alone for like a good few hours because the ceremony took 3 hours. It was supposed to take two. It should have taken 2 hours. You have 2 hours to get through all of these high schoolers to go across the stage. And it took three, and then another hour to get dinner. We come home to my dog, and my dog, listeners, she would not leave any of us alone. She did not want to go for a walk because she was upset because the poor baby had been left home alone. She was heartbroken, listeners. She didn't want to go anywhere, and she was crying this morning, and it was really sad, actually. It was really heartbreaking, because she was, like, sitting in the bedroom crying this morning, because no one was in the bedroom with her, because everyone's either at work or busy. So she's sitting there with her frog stuffy, crying for attention. I love this dog. Listeners have heard about this dog significantly, and for the listeners, so is Juniper, because she hangs around with me and has to listen to me talk about the baby.
1: I mean, how could I not? That's my duty as your friend.
0: Exactly. This is the duty of friends, is to listen to you talk about your dog.
1: Exactly. As I make you hear about mine.
0: Oh, what did the dog do?
1: Well, okay, my dog, he's a little bit of a weird one. He's a rescue, a little bit too smart for his own good.
0: Okay.
1: He's figured out by now that when we leave home, that we will be coming back.
0: Okay.
1: But he, knowing that, likes to protest.
0: Mm-hmm.
1: You know, he's not whimpering and crying in the way that, like, oh, I thought I'd never see you again. No, he's mad that you're leaving him behind. He's mad that he doesn't get to come.
0: Oh, baby.
1: He'll take your shoes and bark at you as you walk out. He's pretty cute. Noisy little guy, but he's cute.
0: Well, yes. He has to yell at you. You dare to go anywhere without him. How could you?
1: I know. We're a family of monsters, Darcy, I tell you.
0: It's just unheard of, you know? It's a terrible, I mean, the dog really never gets to go anywhere at all, ever.
1: Nope, never. Not even once. No. Yeah, somebody should really call PETA on us.
0: Really, they should.
1: Exactly. And I'm going to shout out my dog, hello, Reed, if you're listening to this, for no reason. There's a non-zero chance my family puts this on the radio.
0: That would be really funny.
1: That would be really funny. I wonder if he'll recognize my voice. Hi, Reed!
0: That is really hilarious. Unfortunately, it probably won't be on the radio because, as I think I've told you, we do air at, like, midnight on a Sunday.
1: I mean, this is fair, but still a good chance that my family puts on the recording. They said they wanted to hear it.
0: Hi, Juniper's family.
1: I won't dox my parents, but yes, you can say hi to my family.
0: At any rate, listeners, I think we are getting extremely off topic. So I think with that out of the way, we can get on to the music.
1: Absolutely.
0: First up, we have Billy Talent with their album, Afraid of Heights. Unfortunately, listeners, this will be, I suspect, the only album in this episode tonight, as we have my buddy Junie, and I suspect we are going to be talking for longer than normal. So you do get only one album, but you also get to hear both of our wonderful voices. So really, I think that's a very fair trade-off.
1: Darcy, a moment ago, just threatened to throw a rock at me, and I think that this needs to be addressed.
0: I think this actually doesn't need to be addressed. I think we can kind of just go past this. I don't think we need to worry about this. I think that Juniper's accusations are entirely baseless, and that they have no place in a respectable music show, such as Niche Album Nights on 93.3 CFMU with Darcy, your host. And I think she can drop them.
1: You're giving me a look.
0: The listeners can't prove anything. You're listening to this show. You're not looking at me. You can't tell what I'm doing. It's fine. Don't even worry about it. Anyways, with all alleged threats out of the way, shall we get into the music? This album, I actually really like this album. I know we do a fair bit of, like, hardcore, metal-adjacent, like, punky, kind of that sort of circle of music on this show. But I think this is a really great example of it. I love listening to it. It was really fun. I love the drums in particular. I thought those were really, really awesome. It's like the vocals were phenomenal. Guitar was great. I think the first thought that I had was actually like I would do some things to listen to this live, which Junie knows something about.
1: Well, funny you should mention that.
0: Listeners, we didn't actually tell you how Juniper and I met, did we?
1: I don't think we did.
0: We don't think we did. Juniper, would you like to fill them in?
1: Oh, certainly. Well, you see, dear listeners, 'twas about 2 years ago, I'd bought tickets to the Hamilton Because Beer Festival for a whopping $40, which is, frankly, the cheapest concert tickets I have seen these days. It's absurd. I can't go to see anything. This was, like, all I could afford. I'm on a student budget here. But Billy Talent happened to be playing then, and I was super excited because at this point I was obsessed. I'd heard plenty of their music as a kid on the radio, and it wasn't until I'd gotten to university that I really fell in love with it, as I was studying for exams and trying to stay awake at night.
0: Mm-hmm.
1: It needed something a little bit more energetic to keep me going. So I had my ticket. I did not have a car. So my only option was to take the bus down from my student slum house to Pier 4 and see this concert. And as I'm waiting for my transfer, somewhere on James Street, I'm waiting for the bus, I can see it coming, and I'm thinking, ah, perfect, I finally don't have to be standing around anymore, and it takes a left and it leaves.
0: So this is where I come into the story, because I am also waiting for this bus. This was the 20 down James, for those of you who live in Hamilton, and for those of you who don't live in Hamilton, you'll see why this is important in a minute. Because I was also trying to get down to Pier 4, because I had a work party, and the trouble with going down James Street on a Friday in the summer is that sometimes, get this, there's art crawl, which neither of us guessed, because Juniper, you're not from Hamilton.
1: No, I am not. I grew up in Toronto and had been living in Hamilton for only about a year and a half at this point.
0: And I don't go down James very often because I was, like, just out of high school at the time, freshly ready to make it big in the world of university, and did not go down James often.
1: But nonetheless, Darcy here, after also seeing the bus turn around and abandon everyone at the stop, turns around and starts to head further down James Street. Now, I see this, and I think, this is a guy that seems like he knows where he's going. I'd be willing to bet he's probably a local. Maybe he knows where the bus went. Maybe he knows where to go to catch it.
0: So I thought I did, because I was like, ah, yes, there is a light amount of construction. I can deal with this. So I will simply go down to the next stop, right? Wrong. It's Art Crawl. So there's no next stop. It's just Art Crawl. It is a throng of people, and I am a short man now, and I was a shorter man then. So I don't love crowds.
1: Well, you see, luckily for you, I had followed you.
0: Yes. So now there's this like slightly strange looking woman who is also followed me to the bus stop. And see, the thing is that they're tall, and I'm not. So we kind of just took off down James and started just hoofing it through Art Crawl.
1: I'm long, and you looked like you knew where you were going.
0: I didn't, but that was besides the point.
1: I didn't know that at the time.
0: You didn't know me very well at the time either.
1: This is true. This is true. This is how we met.
0: This is how we met. So we're running through Art Crawl, and we kind of just start like talking back and forth, because, you know, if you're running through a crowd with someone, you might as well.
1: Yeah, absolutely. You know, there's a bond of trust there. Yeah. And I remember looking up and down and going, okay, I get a vibe from this guy. This seems like a pretty cool guy.
0: The vibe was queer, and she was correct.
1: Maybe it was that, too. There's a chance.
0: It was the Hawaiian shirt. I was wearing, like, a black Hawaiian shirt.
1: So I saw that, and I thought, okay, this is a guy I can trust.
0: Yeah. So we end up, like, exchanging introductions as we're running. I'm like wheezing because I'm wearing a binder and I cannot breathe for anything at all.
1: We are practically in full sprint going through Art Crawl.
0: Yeah, it was a bit of an experience. So like I'm dodging and weaving and following June, and like June is just kind of in front of me being tall. And we eventually, you know, we end up through Art Crawl. We kind of like take a minute to collect ourselves at West Harbor Go. And then we kind of just walk very sedately down to Pier 4.
1: Yeah, at that point, we've gotten to know each other a little bit. We traded Instagram numbers.
0: Yep, and then kind of just became friends like that.
1: Pretty much. I think we texted each other a few more times, and then I saw you in the fall.
0: Yeah, it was absolutely baffling way to make friends, although probably one of my... No, it's not one of my more normal ways I've ever made friends. I've made friends in a lot of ways. That's besides the point, listeners. So yeah, if you really think about it, Billy Talent is the reason that I'm now friends with June.
1: Pretty much. If not for them, I would not have been at that bus stop on James Street at that particular moment.
0: Yeah. So really, when we bring you this album, it might not be niche, but
1: it means a lot to us.
0: It does.
1: And to me, who, for some reason, I can't find anybody that knows it.
0: Yeah.
1: Other than people that I, like, grew up with and were listening to the same radio station at the same time, nobody's heard of it.
0: So in which case, why don't you tell our listeners, who might not have grown up with it, a little bit more about it?
1: Yes, absolutely. The kind of evolution of Billy Talent's albums, if you look at them, is a little interesting. The first three are just titled Billy Talent's 1, 2, and 3. And they're all a fairly consistent style. And don't get me wrong, they're very good, but I think you can sort of tell how the band evolved over time if you're listening to them.
0: Mm-hmm.
1: Dead Silence was, I think, where they really started to experiment a little more. It's where you get a lot of that really weird, waltzy, mixing metal with beautiful music kind of stuff.
0: Mm-hmm.
1: Afraid of Heights was the one that came next, and I've been just informed, is 9 years old at this point, which is making me feel old. Because I remember when this song came out, when the title song came out, and it was all over the radio.
0: Uh-huh.
1: I remember this vividly. I can't believe it was 9 years ago.
0: Uh-huh.
1: But that's beside the point. Afraid of Heights got a little more noisy, a little more forceful. It was angrier than Dead Silence.
0: Yeah, I did notice that, especially, like, Big Red Gun. I noticed that a lot.
1: Yeah, Big Red Gun, which is, funnily enough, the very first song on the track, not the title song. It's not exactly subtle, wouldn't you say?
0: It's extremely unsubtle. It is taken subtlety, it has thrown it out the window, and, like, then, like, thrown, like, a grand piano down after it.
1: More or less, yes. And perhaps in Danville, just for good luck.
0: Just for funsies.
1: Just for funsies. Listening to this song, you can tell that this band is Canadian. You can tell where their bias is coming from.
0: You really can. It's very... I don't want to say emblematic, because I don't like using those kind of broad terms, but it does definitely speak to, like, a Canadian perspective on, like, you know, gun control and kind of that very violent way of seeing the world that kind of results in I you know, I deserve to have this. I deserve to have this weapon. I need to have this weapon. It is my right.
1: Yeah, and not even just the right and the deserving, but the fear that comes with it.
0: Yeah.
1: If you really listen to the lyrics in this song, there's so much about how, I'm trying to remember the words now, about how, like, oh, my brothers who believe in the same things as me, it's time to defend what we think.
0: Yeah.
1: It's time to defend it from all the bad people.
0: Yeah.
1: Who are coming to take that away from us.
0: Yeah. And it's that kind of, like, I don't want to say it's individualism, because it's not individualism, but it's that very xenophobic, and phobic is the right word, it is fear.
1: Certainly.
0: And it is fear that manifests as anger and manifests as violence. And I think that is really, it's a really good song. I really enjoyed it.
1: It is quite excellent. If a little bit straightforward, but that's not necessarily a bad thing.
0: We don't mind subtlety on this show.
1: Or lack thereof.
0: Or lack thereof.
1: If I may do a very amazing segue here.
0: Oh, yes.
1: If we want to talk about something that is a little more subtle.
0: Uh-huh.
1: Ghost Ship of Cannibal Rats.
0: One of the better titles that we've had on this show, just in terms of, like, phenomenal. I think the current reigning best title that we've had is Bossa Nova Frankenstein.
1: Bossa Nova Frankenstein. That sounds excellent.
0: It is, but Ghost Ship of Cannibal Rats is a phenomenal title, and it is a phenomenal song. Also, if you have the time, go watch the music video for it, because that just kind of, like, it digs it in.
1: It is a little more clear when you listen to the, when you watch the music video, certainly, but
0: it's so good.
1: But it's so good, and it's still so interesting, and it's, listeners, if you're a fan of rock music, and you like that kind of energy and power,
0: yeah.
1: This is an excellent song for that.
0: It really is.
1: And it's, fun fact, I don't know if I told you this even, there kind of was a real Ghost Ship of Cannibal Rats, and it's actually relevant to Canadian history.
0: You did not tell me this, you now need to tell me about the Ghost Ship of Cannibal Rats.
1: Well, it leads very nicely into what this song is all about. I don't remember when, but if I recall correctly, there was a boat, right? There was this boat, it was to be salvaged, it was to be decommissioned, and it was docked in, I want to say, Newfoundland for a little bit.
0: Alright.
1: But at some point in the journey or in the dock, again, I can't quite remember, the line broke.
0: Ooh.
1: And the boat was set adrift. Nobody was on it, you know, except for some vermin, some rats.
0: Of course.
1: And the boat was never found. It was simply let to drift away where it's presumed to be sunk. And a known fact about rats, dear listeners, if you leave them in an enclosed environment with no food and no resources, they will turn to cannibalism.
0: Ooh.
1: So we have no idea where this ship went or what became of it. But what's important for the context of the song is the fact that nobody did a thing about it. Nobody cared.
0: Okay.
1: This horrifying thing was just out there, free in the world, and we were just kind of okay with it. This is a song about apathy.
0: Oh. Hoo-hoo-hoo-hoo.
1: And it is amazing. It is very, very cool.
0: Alrighty. So, now that we have heard about our absolutely horrifying, actual real-life ghost ship of cannibal rats, what's our next song?
1: Well, I figured continuing along with some of a similar theming in apathy and the band's anger towards that, why is nobody doing a thing about this? I want to talk about Time Bomb Ticking Away.
0: Ooh, okay, let's go.
1: This is one of those songs that you kind of have to listen to a few times before you really get it.
0: Mm-hmm.
1: It has a lot of really weird rhythm. It's weirdly structured. It's fast and it's violent. The drums are going insane. That man is crazy talented, I tell ya.
0: Mm-hmm.
1: And, well, perhaps in a return to form, this one is also not so much on the subtle side.
0: Of course.
1: Watching the time bomb ticking away, nobody cares till it's too late.
0: Yeah, there's not, you know what, sometimes you do just need something that has the subtlety of a mallet, you know?
1: It really does. You really do.
0: And it is cathartic in a lot of ways, I find. Mm-hmm. To have that kind of just, like, very out in the open, here is what I'm saying and I'm mad about it. Heck yeah, dude.
1: Yeah, at a blistering beats per minute, might I add. This song is fast and it takes full advantage of that.
0: Mm.
1: It is a treat to listen to, and I have to urge you to give it a few listens before you cast your judgment on it, because the first time, it will just leave you in the dust.
0: Mm-hmm.
1: But once you get it, once you start to feel it and understand it, by it is worth it.
0: I like a fast song. I like my tempos way up there. And listeners probably know this as well. I like my insane drum work. I like my very quick songs. I do like a good song that kind of just leaves you breathless, which really is what happens here.
1: It really is. And just a little fun fact, just a little like personal detail to add to this.
0: Yes.
1: I do have something of a, albeit mild, personal connection with the band.
0: Oh, yes. Oh, yes, you told me about this.
1: Yes, yes. I went to school with the drummer's kid.
0: Yeah, that is kind of bonkers.
1: Which is kind of insane. And the really crazy part about that to me is that I did not truly appreciate his music or his talent until I moved out. Which is, I feel, a bit of a shame.
0: That is a little bit of a shame.
1: Just a fun little fact I wanted to add in there.
0: But no, your next one was Rabbit Down the Hole, yes?
1: Yes, you read my mind, in fact.
0: I did. I'm just spooky like that.
1: Well, yes, if Time Bomb is a blisteringly fast song, Rabbit Down the Hole is something else entirely.
0: Mm-hmm.
1: This one is a slow burn.
0: Mm.
1: It's the slowest song on the album, if I'm not mistaken, and certainly starts out the quietest with just one voice and an acoustic guitar.
0: Ooh.
1: It's a long song. It's a full 7 minutes, and it builds on itself. And with every verse and every chorus getting a little bit more, getting a little louder, a little more complex.
0: Mm-hmm.
1: Until you get the full thing, this full just wave of sound and metal at the very end, what started with something almost folky.
0: Mm-hmm. I always love those songs that just, like, slam you with, like, a wall of sound. And it's just the most wonderful feeling. And I said before I wanted to see this band live, and I wasn't joking. Like, I find that this is an effect that gets so much more. It's this wonderful aggression that you get with, like, just, like, a wall of sound that just, it's just beautiful.
1: It's a really incredible effect when you can get something that is so, well, for lack of a better term, almost ugly, and yet so beautiful at the same time. It's an effect that I personally am just absolute sucker for.
0: Mm-hmm.
1: I like to describe it the same way, I like to describe it like spice, you know? You blend it down with something a little bit nicer, you add a little bit of something
0: mellow.
1: You add something mellow to it, or rather, you add something stronger and more abrasive to something mellow.
0: Mm.
1: And the two complement each other, and then you get this wonderful effect.
0: Yeah. It's that really lovely juxtaposition between, like, the really sweet sounds and the much rougher ones.
1: Yeah.
0: And it is always a treat when we have that on the show, and I absolutely adore it.
1: Making myself hungry now.
0: Dang, you just ate. What
1: can I say? I'm a hungry girl.
0: No, we just had lunch, listeners. It was soup. It was delicious.
1: It was very good soup.
0: Good soup.
1: Good soup.
0: Good soup. Alrighty. And for what is not actually soup is the next song, which is Afraid of Heights reprise.
1: Yes. What else could we end off on but the reprisal version of the title song?
0: Of course.
1: This, I didn't discover this until years after the original album came out.
0: Mm-hmm.
1: I was listening to Afraid of Heights on loop, like, on the radio. I was playing it with my silly little tweenage band. I did not know that this reprisal existed until just a couple of years ago. And when I heard it for the first time, it blew my mind.
0: Yeah.
1: I'm generally of the opinion that, you know, you can only rehash the same song so many times before it gets boring.
0: Yeah.
1: I'm not usually one who's out for it, but a good reprisal, it just hits.
0: Yeah.
1: It's slower, it's more beautiful, it has this orchestra in the background, these horns.
0: Yeah, oh, and, yes.
1: And that bridge especially, oh, it brings me to tears. I almost don't even want to describe it too much so you can experience it for yourself.
0: Yeah. I mean, as all listeners know, I love a good horn. I love an orchestral piece. And it is only a shame that we don't get to have too many of those on the show. Because, I mean, who on earth is making brand new orchestral pieces and sending them to CFMU in the year 2026? No one that I know, that's for sure. I do quite like a reprise. I am also of the opinion that you can only rehash the same thing so many times, but I think with, like, the right shift, it gets wonderful.
1: Yeah, a reprisal always implies something very specific, that it has to be more mellow, it has to be a twist of the emotional knife.
0: Yes.
1: And I think that effect lends itself really well, especially when the original song is so powerful or upbeat.
0: Yeah. A good reprise in any musical is the bit where they get sad about it.
1: Exactly.
0: And I do like myself a sad. I really like myself a sad. And I am very much looking forward to this. And I hope you are too, listeners.
1: As you should, as you should.
0: So, considering we have talked for quite some time now, I think that we have yabbered enough. Let's get into the music. This is Billy Talent with a couple of songs from their album, Afraid of Heights.

0: And welcome back. That was Billy Talent with a couple of songs from their album, Afraid of Heights. These songs included Big Red Gun, Afraid of Heights, Ghost Ship of Cannibal Rats, Rabbit Down the Hole, Time Bomb Ticking Away, Leave Them All Behind, and Afraid of Heights Reprise. 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And now for some community announcements. 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Salsa Soul presents Salsa on the Waterfront, June 30th and July 7th, every Tuesday, at 7 o'clock p.m., to 10:30 p.m., Pier 8. 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Celebrate Canada Day at Bayfront Park, presented by the City of Hamilton and the Sonic Onion. Head down to Bayfront Park on Canada Day for free programming, including live music featuring Texas King and more, delicious food trucks, a beer garden, bouncy castles, family activities, games, and entertainment for all ages. The night will be capped off with a spectacular fireworks display. Music in the Garden, Dan Mangan and Joel Plaskett, live at RBG, July 2nd, 6:30 p.m., Hendry Park. Noisemaker is bringing Canadian indie artists Joel Plaskett and Dan Mangan to the RBG for a night of music in the garden. The concert is Rain or Shine. Hamilton Waterfest Dragon Boat Racing, July 4th and 5th at Bayfront Park. This is a highly anticipated summer weekend event centering around exciting dragon boat racing, family-friendly entertainment, and food trucks. Parking is free on-site, although carpooling is highly encouraged due to limited space. Art Crawl, July 10th at 5 o'clock p.m., James Street North, between Yonge Boulevard and Murray Street. Hamilton's Art Crawl transforms James Street into a vibrant, pedestrian-only street festival filled with local art, live music, and street food. The summer and fall seasons feature street closures, allowing visitors to walk freely and explore late-night gallery openings, studio tours, and local shops. This happens every second Friday of the month from May to October. This has been your community announcements. For the last time this summer, we have gotten to the point in the night where, although I have been Darcy, your host, I do not remain so for very much longer, as our time together is coming to a close. As always, I must remind you that if you have enjoyed this episode, there are a whole bunch more just like it at our website, cfmu.ca, as well as a whole bunch of other shows that are just as good and just as worth your time. If you have enjoyed any of the artists featured here today, or the artist, singular, go and check them out. They are excellent and deserve your individual support. If any of the events happening in the community seemed interesting to you, I highly recommend you go and check those out on your own time as well. There are a whole bunch of links to those at our website, cfmu.ca, where we have a whole bunch of community events. And if you want to stay updated, I recommend checking that one out too, because they update a lot more frequently than I do. I hope you have enjoyed this music just as much as I have, and you will hear from me again in the fall. Have a good night, wherever you are.
1: Hey everybody, I'm Jamie Tennant, Program Director here at 93.3 CFMU. You hear a lot of my voice yapping on programs right now because, of course, a lot of stuff is not volunteer produced at the moment due to COVID-19. We are trying to keep the number of live hosts minimal, and some live hosts are not comfortable with coming in. So you have to put up with me, and I'm sorry. But I wanted to do something different today on this show and a series of shows if I can. Back in 2006, before Supercrawl, there was something called the C&C Music Festival. Now, that music festival, the C's, stood for CFMU and CIOI, which you now know as The Hawk, was Indie FM for a little while. It's been a few different things. Mohawk and McMaster radio stations. This music festival, the concept was to have a bunch of local bands play in local venues, so it's the bands you would see on any given night of the week in Hamilton at the venues you would go to on any given night in Hamilton, to kind of give a cross-section of that. Now, of course, it's hard to miss the C&C reference to 80s, 90s, on that bridge, the C&C Music Factory. So that's how we got Everybody Dance Now. Get it? C&C Music for the Everybody Dance Now. I'm not going to sing it for you, but hopefully you understand the reference. Everybody Dance Now was the series of discs, good old-fashioned CDs, that CFMU and CIOI put out for a decade to chronicle the Hamilton music scene. And we're going to check those discs out on this series. Today we should get to disc one, and half a disc two, which they were actually, with the exception of 1 year, two disc sets. So Everybody Dance Now, volume one. This was meant to be a cross section of the music you would hear in Hamilton. Now it's kind of a history lesson. We're going to start off with track one. This is a band called The Nines with Take What You Want, the first song ever heard on Everybody Dance Now, Songs from Hamilton, volume one.

killed the radio star, target markets.

Already, memory lane sounds a bit different from what you'd hear right now 15 years later. Well, not quite 15. 2006 was the year that we put this first disc together. And here's what we wrote on the back, me and Gunner, who Jamie Smith, you may know him as, at Indie FM at the time. The CNC Music Festival is a true community effort. Hamilton's two campus community radio stations, CFMU and C101.5, came together to create a one-night festival that involves the bands and venues most associated with Hamilton's thriving music scene. No pay-to-play, no money-making ventures, simply a night where people would be able to see what's really happening here. So in that set, we started off with The Nines, Steve Eggers' group that's still together and was together for quite a while before this came out. They have been around for a long time. Steve is the main guy in that group. I believe he's based out of Burlington now. Take What You Want was that track. We heard Field Guide after that with Clockwork. People's Republic with Mono Rock. You may recognize that MC, Lee Reed, still going strong. And then we heard Animals Jump from Wax Mannequin, also still performing, which is really, really cool. We're going to keep on going to a band that is no longer around. Many of these bands, of course, are now gone because not every band lasts more than a few months, let alone a couple of decades. This is Tell the Divers with Alligator on 93.3 CFMU.

That was a track called Rocket from an MC named MJ. Miles Jones first came to CFMU as a McMaster student, wanted to do a program on which he could play hip-hop tracks and then the original tracks that those hip-hop tracks sampled. And I thought, as the program director and the guy who would give him a show, I thought, no, there's no way. There's no way you could do that on a weekly basis. This is well before you could find every single song you wanted very quickly online. I mean, you could, but it was a little harder in 2005 or 4, whenever he came around. I can't recall right now. But anyway, then I found out that Miles Jones was the son of Deadly Headley Jones, who used to be a very popular DJ, did the late night thing on The Edge, which was CFNY back then, a real eclectic mix of music. And I thought, okay, he's probably got the record collection. And he did. MJ, I'm not sure if he's still out there making music, but might very well be. Before that, we heard Heat. H-E-A-T, with periods after that, after each letter. What You Want to Hear, that track. An MC from Hamilton started off as Dr. Heat, if I'm not mistaken. We heard the Astronaut.

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I'm Program Director Jamie Tenich, and we're taking a trip down memory lane to 2006, the CNC Music Festival disc. Everybody Dance Now, Songs from Hamilton, Volume 1. That was Orphix, internationally known noisy techno duo, a track called Crack Test. Before that, Navy, with a song called What a Biddy Is. Now, Navy's track there, I believe, was the intro or part of the intro song when we did the third element of the CNC thing, and that was the simulcast. For the first time that I'm aware of, C101, known as Indie FM, and CFMU did a simulcast where both 93.3 and 101.5 broadcast the same programming. Now, when I say the first time as I am aware, definitely for those two stations, but I think maybe the first time in Hamilton that's been done. I don't think that's the kind of thing that gets done very often at all, unless they're all broadcasting a throne speech or something like that. But it was a lot of fun. We would interview artists and play the tracks and pump up the festival. It was hosted by myself and Gunnar Smith, and we had a really good time doing it. It was something different. We did it out of the studios at 101.5, and as I said, broadcast on both stations. We had The Rest before that with Memories Like Photographs, a great band, Adam Bentley doing some great work still with musicians, and a Northern Chorus with Costa del Sol. We're going to move on into something a little more power poppy, which I'm a sucker for. This is Starside, Fast Guys, Faster Girls, 93.3 CFMU, McMaster University in Hamilton.

Just for fun, we're going to stop after three tracks instead of four to sort of suggest that this is where disc one ended and disc two begins. That was Afternoons in Stereo with Tidal Passage, an artist who has changed a lot over the years as well. Also, Afternoons in Stereo, a fellow named Greg Vickers, used to host a great show here called Urban Modernists. Before that, we had Beautiful from Hewitt, and we started off with Starside, Fast Guys, Faster Girls. Moving on to The Marble Index, another great band. They were kind of short-lived, I suppose, and this track is sort of an ode to The Clash, which I think is fairly obvious. I Don't Want to Change Your Life, The Marble Index, on 93.3.

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You're listening to 93.3 CFMU. That was the Vapids with Romeo Romeo. Before that, the Inflation Kills with Children, Holiday with a track called Sugar Sugar, and the Marble Index starting that set off with I Don't Want to Change Your Life. Moving on to a band who became Young Rival. This is The Ride Theory with Parking Ticket on 93.3.

Sailboats Are White. I loved that band so much, and they really did extremely well. They burned briefly and very bright, I would say. The track was called Lead Eye, and it's a bouncy little tune. It's probably my favorite by them. We also had Third Son with What It's All About, K-Sun with Celebrate Yourself, and we started off with The Ride Theory and a track called Parking Ticket. Just for fun, I realized that we didn't read all of the liner notes. So let me go ahead and read the second paragraph. Everybody Dance Now, Songs from Hamilton Volume 1, does not represent everything happening in Hamilton. We intentionally avoided many genres, otherwise we would have had to release a box set. Copyright ownership stymied us on other fronts. What it does represent, however, is a cross-section of the bands that people talk about, the ones that you see in the club listings, and the ones that we feel best represent Hamilton's amazing and diverse musical community. That was an important message because, of course, not every band in Hamilton could be on the comp. We didn't want people to think that we were saying, this is Hamilton alone, these tracks alone. It was, this is Hamilton and other things like it. So hopefully that was understood by people. We did have a lot of artists come back every single year to be on the comp, and other years it was mostly new folks. We're moving into something a little louder now, another band who did very well internationally, Cursed.

0: The Love Bolt,
1: a band featuring Tyler McCool, who was in, what, 70 bands, Tyler? Is that the way it was? There was a lot of bands. And that was Take This, also in that set. We had Cities and Dust with My Secret. Craig Nordeman from that band was the music director here at CFMU for a time. And they were doing really well, too. But again, maybe one record, I think. They were only around for a brief period because, you know, life happens. We heard also in that set, Who's Your Poet? I'm a sucker for a rack tom snare. And we started off with Head of the Baptist by Cursed. Moving on into Electroluminescent with Ghosts in the Gaps. That is a fellow named Ryan Ferguson, works for the art gallery now, runs the film stuff. It's really cool. Nice career move, man. We're going to get into that music and continue on through the rest of this disc. Enjoy.

93.3 CFMU in Hamilton, Ontario. I am Program Director Jamie Tennant, and we've been taking a walk down memory lane to check out the first ever CNC Music Festival disc entitled Everybody Dance Now, Songs from Hamilton, Volume 1. So these bands were all around. This is a snapshot of the year 2006. That was junior achiever Gene Champagne, formerly of the very well-known Hamilton band The Killjoys from the 90s, and that was a track called California. And big fan of Junior Achiever, who just released something, I think it was last year. Panty Christ in there, Carve My Name Into Your Chest. We also heard the Lorenas with Peroxide Suicide, and we started that set off with Electroluminescent and Ghosts in the Glass. And that was discs one and two of the first ever CNC compilation. On the second one, that came out in 2007, featured the shorn skull of Gunnar Smith on the cover because it just was a great image, so we used it. And so don't let it go to your head, Jamie, just because we had you on the cover, man. Anyway, Jamie should be here hosting the show with me, but I'm doing this on a whim, so he's not. And many apologies. Maybe he'll join me for an episode. We're going to get on to disc two. And disc two, these discs are all great. Some are better than others depending on your tastes, but I'm a big fan of all of them. I like this track. This was a band called The Racket and Baby on 93.3.

93.3 CFMU. That was Julie Fader. You may know her from her work with many different artists, including Sarah Harmer, or from Hamilton's own Flux AD, who were no longer around by this time, by the time we put out these compilations. This was the second Everybody Dance Now Volume 2, or in full, Songs from Hamilton Volume 2. Julie Fader with Middle of the Night. Wax Mannequin was back with You and All Your Friends. Neighborhood Noise in there with Another Face in the Crowd, and The Racket starting us off with Baby. On each of these discs, we tried to have semi-representation of a lot of pop, rock, and dance genres. We didn't always succeed, but we certainly did get a reasonable amount of hip-hop, which is cool. So we got K-Sun coming up with Living in the City, followed by Crown of Thorns with Not Just Another, and then People's Republic with Demons. And then a track that you've probably heard elsewhere. This is 93.3.

That was not the Arkells. Well, it is the Arkells, and it was the Arkells' first big hit, and they are still going pretty darn strong. However, that was not the Arkells because it was Charlemagne, which is the band that preceded Arkells, and they were McMaster students at the time, and that is from their first self-titled EP, Charlemagne? I don't recall, but anyway, the boss is coming from Charlemagne. We follow them along for quite a few of these 10 Everybody Dance Now compilations, and no one knew, we all knew they were great, but no one knew they were going to become what they have become. So you'll hear them again during these local music programs. Charlemagne with The Boss is Coming, People's Republic before that with Demons, Crown of Thorns, Not Just Another, a really great band featuring a former Live and Direct host here from CFMU, Leon, also known as Eclipse. And we started off with K-Sun and Living in the City. Moving on again to a band called The Feels. It's a short little ditty, but it's a good little ditty. I Got Love on 93.3 CFMU in Hamilton. I got-

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We, in conjunction with Indy FM 101.5, now the Hawk at Mohawk College, a bunch of us, Sandeep Bhandari, Les Palango, Gunnar Smith, and myself, put together these compilations, and I'm sharing them with you as a mini history lesson. I'm trying not to talk that much, mostly just to play you bands that were around. This particular collection is from 2007, and that was Don Vale with Untitled, and they are still around. Their last album was super, super good. Jeremy Fisher with Scar That Never Heals, big fan of him. The Nines were back on this comp, but no longer the first track. Insanity is the Sanest Thing You've Got, and The Feels with I Got Love. We're keeping this show to 3 hours, so we're not going to get through all of Disc 1, Volume 2, but we'll try. Let's get on to Gary. This is the Sam Lawrence 5 on 93.3.

93.3 CFMU. We are almost to the end of this first episode. I have no idea how many episodes this is going to be, or if I'll even get them finished. But I'm down here at 93.3 CFMU in the basement of the Student Center at McMaster University in Hamilton, Ontario, by myself, trying to make some programming. And I thought going back to Hamilton music was a fun way to do it. That was Free Skin by Joel Elliott. Joel hasn't made music for some time. He did, for quite a while, run my favorite Hamilton restaurant ever, Work, on James Street North. But that track was the first time we got him on one of our collections. Free Skin. Monster Helicopter in there from Sailboats Are White. The Love Bolt were back with a track called Ugly Heart. And the Sam Lawrence Five with Gary. Fun fact, the now-defunct, always fondly remembered, This Ain't Hollywood, the man from The Five, Glenn Fullman, the Hamilton kid, a member of that band. We're going to give you one more track, and then we're done for now. We'll kind of pick up with the tail end of Disc 1 on the next show. Next week, perhaps? I don't know. Hopefully so. Afternoons in Stereo will be the one to start that one off, because now it's a go-go, Cowlick. Hope you enjoyed this walk down to musical memory lane. This is 93.3 CFMU. I'm Jamie.

This is 93.3 CFMU, and this is part two of an unofficial kind of maybe series focusing on the Everybody Dance Now Songs from Hamilton collection. All 10 of them put together by CFMU and C101.5 up until the end, at which point it was just CFMU, but we'll get to that story when we get there. Thanks for tuning in. We started into disc two on the last episode, and these are 3-hour episodes of local music, so yeah, they're long, but they're varied and so, so interesting. Anyway, there was some weird ripping issue with the old CD, and that song did not appear. That is from the first collection, and it's Hamilton Sun's Sciencepheric with Radio Diffusion rebroadcast. Sciencepheric, you know, a legendary band, been around for some time, since the 90s, started off as Gleet, had a terrible, terrible accident, and the singer of Gleet was killed in a car accident. They went on as Cyan, and then Sciencepheric, and, you know, really legendary, especially in, like, shoegazy sort of circles. That album was voted in the top 50 Canadian albums of all time when Chart Magazine did it in the 90s. They did it twice, and I don't recall if it ended up the second time around, but it sure did the first time. So anyway, Sciencepheric in there. Oh, and they're buddies of mine, too. So full disclosure, it's a local music show. I'm a local music guy. Come on, that's going to happen. We're going to get on now. Moving on back into disc two, which of course was 2007, with Afternoons in Stereo, who we heard from on the first disc. This is The City is Sleeping on 93.3.

As far as I'm concerned, nothing says Hamilton like that guy. B.A. Johnson with, of course, Oski Wee Wee, final track on disc one from Everybody Dance Now, Volume 2. Before B.A., we heard from a Northern Chorus with a track called Skeleton Keys, the rest in there with Innocent Fools, and we started off that set with Afternoons in Stereo, The City is Sleeping. So we move on now onto the second disc of the collection. We're going to hit it with Party Tank. So, get in your party mood.

93.3 CFMU, we are revisiting local music as gathered together by local radio stations CFMU, that's us, and C101, that's The Hawk, back then indie. And, the collection was called Everybody Dance Now, Songs from Hamilton. This is Volume 2. We did this for 10 years. We also had the CNC Music Festival, which was why the CNC, CFMU, C101, or CIOI, I guess, technically. Anyway, hence the Everybody Dance Now title. It's a bit of an old-timey dance music joke. Apologies. Anyway, we heard in that set, that was Matt Paxton from Disc 2 with My Love. Now, Matt, I think at the time, was living in Hamilton. He moved away and moved back again, if I'm not mistaken. Before that, someone who never left town, Tommy Swick with Comin' Twos. And Tommy, of course, had an extraordinary career right out of the gate, and Juno noms and all kinds of things. So kind of cool to have him on this disc. Porcelain Youth before that from In the Mouth of Madness. And we started off with Party Tank. And, of course, the track is called Party Tank. Probably from an album called Party Tank, but I don't recall. We are going to keep going. Sorry, by the way, I forgot Max Paxton. I could stop and re-record this, but I'm not going to. Matt Paxton's song is not just called My Love. There's a bracket. It's My Love, bracket, comes from the end of the road, end bracket. Just in case you wanted to know. Here's a band that I used to see around a lot and kind of forgot about them and rediscovered them when I dug through all my old CDs. In Silent Code, this is Mechanical Salvation on 93.3.

One of the things I find fun and interesting about going through these compilations is you can see there are a lot of artists who are on every comp or close to it because they've always been around. They were around for that full 10 years. Others, I talked about how I'd sort of forgotten about In Silent Code. It's because they split up. So, of course, eventually, they're not on the collections. And it's fun to see who's still around, who's not, what they're doing now, what's happening in their lives. That was Heat with Education. Before that, Queen C with Brother. I still see her around. She's been doing all kinds of really great artistic work. But I don't know about the singing. Not so sure if she's been doing much of that. We heard Michelle Titian in there with Rose Feathers and In Silent Code with Mechanical Salvation. Moving on to a band called Young Rival. They changed their name between records, of course. They were The Ride Theory before that, and that's how they build themselves on the first EDN compilation. Anyway, here, it's Young Rival, Dead End Scene, the New York City Mix 2 on 93.3 CFMU, McMaster University, Hamilton, on.

We are going back in time to 2007 and checking out the collection of Hamilton, Ontario music that we put out back then. Everybody Dance Now. Songs from Hamilton Volume 2. That there was Holiday with Sniper. Before that, The Vapids with Dead Letter Department. Before that, Simply Saucer with Bulletproof Nothing. So super thankful to the guys at Sonic Onion and to Edgar and the band for giving us that track, because it's kind of like their big hit. It's the one song there's a video for. If you don't know the story of Simply Saucer, by the way, if you're not from Hamilton, or maybe you're too young to know it, or what have you, a lot of our listeners are rolling their eyes going, oh, I know the story. Still, in a nutshell, Simply Saucer recorded some things with Dan and Bob Lanois back in the day, in the mid-70s, and had a live recording done on the roof of Jackson Square, and nothing ever came of their existence. People didn't like them. They were too far ahead of their time. Sounds like something sassy you'd say if you were a member of the band, but it is true. They were very influenced by everything from Stockhausen to Iggy Pop, and they kind of fit into that Velvet Underground, Pink Fairies, Syd Barrett world of music, but Hamilton was like, what? I don't even understand what that means. What's happening? So, I mean, they had fans. It wasn't like they were disliked, but they never were as big as they deserved, and somehow they got rediscovered later on. A fellow named Bruce Mowat put out a record on Mole Records, and that's called Cyborgs Revisited. The first side is the studio stuff, the second side is the live on the roof of Jackson Square stuff. The record did really well, gained some high profile fans, and since then there's been a few reissues, Sonic Onion having done, I think, the most recent of them. Though I could be wrong about that. And the band ended up getting back together. So Edgar does solo. Edgar Bro, the singer and songwriter and guitarist, does some solo stuff. Also does stuff with Saucer, which is a lineup, a mishmash, hodgepodgey mishmash, as Paul Panchasek would say, of cool local folk in the band. Anyway, Simply Saucer, that's a story. If you didn't know, there's a book about them. You can check it out. There's lots of information in there. Started off with Young Rival from the compilation we're talking about, EDN Volume 2, that was Dead and Seen. We're going to move on because I've been yakking too much. Drew Smith, Black and Blue.

93.3 CFMU, part two of our I Don't Know Yet How Many Parts collection of Everybody Dance Now songs from Hamilton CDs. That there was Don't Give Up by a band or a fellow named Carm Milioto, who's done a whole bunch of different things in this town. We also had If It's Good For Me by the Mississippi Kings. We had She's a Drug by Dan Griffin, great songwriter, and was a founding original member of the Arkells, who you might have heard of at some point in time, and left the band to go to law school, and now, I believe, is working as an entertainment lawyer. Is he the Arkells' entertainment lawyer? I really don't know. Anyway, She's a Drug, great song, good guy. Black and Blue started us off, fellow named Drew Smith. Moving on into more music, because I talked so much last time, Hangover Sex and NASCAR. I could make a joke that it sounds like a Sunday at my house, except the joke would be untrue. Hangover Sex and NASCAR, it's Orphans on 93.3.

93.3 CFMU, we're in Hamilton, Ontario, and we are celebrating Hamilton music on this show, playing you some stuff from a good, 13 years ago, 2007. You know, back when things were great, he says, shrugging, at least compared to now. And that track was the last one on Volume 2. Everybody Dance Now, Songs from Hamilton Volume 2, ended with Devin Craig McDonald, local guy, former CFMU DJ, and that was Morning Edit. We had Circuit Breaker before that with Blisters, great band who played all that stuff live. So all that cray drumming you heard there, why did I sing that word? All that bananas drumming that you heard there is local fella, Dan Empringham. Talented. They were a great band to see live, too. Before that, Cursed with Hawaii and Orphans started us off with Hangover Sex and NASCAR, the song. They didn't actually start us off with Forget It, You Got the Joke. So that was 2007, and I can't remember exactly when it happened, but at some point, we moved from doing the C&C Music Festival as a festival in clubs around town to doing the C&C Festival as part of Supercrawl. Because I recall Tim Potasik from Sonic Onion coming up to talk to Jamie from, or Gunner, as you may know him, from Indie, and me and Sandeep, and Les. He was basically saying he had an idea for an outdoor music festival and wanted to know if we wanted in. And that first year of Supercrawl, and I may be ahead of myself here, maybe it was the year after this, I don't know. But that year of Supercrawl, CFMU was on the board, which was really, really cool and a fun time. We got to be there at the beginning, and I feel fairly privileged. One day, Supercrawl will return. Anyway, 2008, we did all this stuff again, so it came time for Everybody Dance Now, Songs from Hamilton 3. We started off with a winner here, The Reason, a great local band, and a great song, We're So Beyond This, with the great Sarah Quinn from Tegan and Sarah. 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

93.3 CFMU going down memory lane and talking about all things Hamilton in terms of music. Everybody Dance Now, songs from Hamilton 3, our third compilation collection, and it was 2008. And it appears that the CNC Music Festival was still going on, regardless of what I said before. Forget me. It was still happening this time around, the third annual. It's right here on the inside of the disc. You may remember the disc if you're a collector. I don't know, you could be. It had the great picture of the train yards down by Bayfront, a wonderful photo by Aaron Siegert, I think is how the name is said. And the design, every year, fantastic, just got better and better, done by Greg Vickers and Greg Vickers Design here in Hamilton. In that set, though, we heard The Rest with Walk on Water, Absolute Beginnings. I always loved how that song gets kind of epic. Great band. There was a large number of them, and I know that I know Adam and Jordan. And Jordan has a studio, works with Adam, I think still makes some music, has a bunch of, not a bunch, a couple of restaurants in the local area, which is really, really cool. And Adam runs Auteur Research, which is a music company. Both busy guys. Do miss The Rest, though. They were a great band. We had Young Rival back for a third year with Your Island, Joel Elliott with MDMA, and The Reason featuring Sarah Quinn, a.k.a. the Sarah and Tegan and Sarah. We're So Beyond This, the track we heard. Next up, Spirits with Forbidden Flame. This is Brad from the Marble Index and from Cosmos Quartet and from Dinner Bells and from... He's got some music. He makes some music with some bands. This is Spirits 93.3 CFMU.

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1: Now the GBZ does it like a gradual sneak up. Soda and tea biscuits, then you got the hiccup. This is not a stick up, 'cause I am not a thief. I wanna put a cross.

You are listening to CFMU in Hamilton, Ontario at McMaster University, and we are going through 2008, cutting through the tree of Hamilton music that year and checking out some of the rings, doing a cross-section, if you will, of bands that were around and appeared on the Everybody Dance Now compilation, Volume 3. That was New Slang Biz Hypa. You might recognize some of the voices on that one, or at least Motem. We also heard Dark Mean. Dark Mean was a really interesting artist. Mark Dean, I think, was his name. And that was a track called China. Not sure whatever happened to the music making on his part. Really not sure. Got to find out. Before that, Creases from Tara Lightfoot. This was her first appearance, I believe. And of course, it's hard to believe that she was making music. She was so young back then. This is 2008, 12 years ago. Her new album comes out this month on Sonic Onion. And great stuff. And of course, before that, her eventual bandmate, Brad Germain, is the singer for this group, Spirits. We heard Forbidden Flame. They worked together in The Dinner Bells, who I would love to see come back. And May, you never know. Anyway, moving back on to an artist who by this point did not need, well, actually, to be honest, from the get-go, Caribou did not need support from CFMU and 101.5 FM. But Dan's also a good guy, and he understood the cause, so he kept giving us his music. This is Niobe from Caribou on 93.3 CFMU.

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93.3 CFMU. My name is Jamie. I'm the program director here, and we are playing for you, Everybody Dance Now, songs from Hamilton, the entire series, here in what I believe is the sixth hour of programming. We have finally reached the third disc. We're in 2008. That was Koshyk with a track called Lying in the Sun. Now, Koshyk hasn't released a lot, but Koshyk was fairly legendary at the time amongst those who were in the know, which I just happened to be because Koshyk worked here for a spell at CFMU and was signed to a label down in California and was friends with the Junior Boys and friends with Caribou as well. So it was really cool to get the Koshyk track here. Before that, we had Lee Reed with Feast or Famine. People's Republic, Lee decided to disband People's Republic and do something more full-on hip-hop with turntables and microphones as opposed to a live band. And this is the result. And he is still around. In fact, did a live show in the parking lot behind the Casbah with B.A. Johnson back in September, I think it was. So, of course, you've heard lots from Lee, and you will hear lots more from Lee on the next several shows. Slow Hand Motem before that with Freaky Ta, and we started off with Caribou and Niobe, I think is how it's pronounced. But, yeah, great track. Great guy. Moving back into something a little more mellow, this is Matt Paxton, who we heard on the last compilation. This is Those Old Red Moons on 93.3 CFMU.

was poison, and the clouds were too. When it got dark, you got high, Mary Lou.

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You're listening to 93.3 CFMU-FM in Hamilton, Ontario, CFMU.ca, playing all Hamilton music on this particular show. We are very slowly approaching the end of this segment because doing more than a three-hour show is just maybe a bit much. That was Kilimanjaro, I think it's said to rhyme with Kilimanjaro. I never knew much about this band, but I really loved everything I ever heard. That was New York Calling. And before that, we heard Pumps with In or Out. We also heard Dan Griffin back again. As I mentioned earlier, he was a founding member of the Arkells. That's a track called Emily. And Matt Paxton with Those Old Red Moons. And we're moving on to, now this track, especially at the time, 2008, I thought this should have been an enormous, huge hit. It sounded so mainstream friendly in a good way, if that makes sense. That is not a slight at all. I thought the song should have been huge. It was not, but, you know, well, y'all slept on that then. This is Ocean Ship with Hot Black on 93.3.

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That was Tom Wilson, I think pre-Lee Harvey Oswald, maybe not pre-Blackie and the Rodeo Kings, though. In fact, I'm pretty sure it wasn't. Keep On Grinning is the name of the track. We had John Kirby with When the Princess Won't Sing. Sorry, When Princess Won't Sing, not The Princess. And Ocean Ship with Hot Black with those big na-na-na choruses, man, should have been huge. But, you know, sometimes the music business just isn't fair. I gotta go, because I gotta get out of here quick so I can wrap this up in under 3 hours. There will be an issue 3 of this program where we will move on from Songs from Hamilton 3 into Songs from Hamilton 4 and beyond. This was the first track on disc 2 of Everybody Dance Now, Songs from Hamilton 3, The Morning Stars, with All Coming Down.

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For the next 30 minutes, you'll be listening to music from the album Sincerely by Chloe Doucette, Everything at Once by Talking Violet, and Night Visions by Blind Mule. Enjoy!

Welcome to Scream Therapy. I'm your host, Jason Schurz. In October of 2018, I found myself in the hospital, sitting across from a psychiatrist who was telling me I had bipolar. I was sent home with a bunch of medication and laid on the couch for a week. I had my iTunes library on shuffle, trying to shake the hornet's nest from my head. Ever since I was a kid, I've been using loud music as a form of therapy. Punk rock and mental health have always been connected. This podcast looks at that connection through the lens of different guests. This is Scream Therapy.

Throughout the ages, people have used music for healing. In a new documentary film called Heavy Healing, New York hardcore scene veteran Howie Abrams examines how punk, metal, and hardcore have been a huge part of recovering from physical and mental hardships. In the film, Howie interviews many familiar faces in the loud music world about their experiences using the power of music to soothe, inspire, motivate, and ultimately heal. Whether it's a loved one blasting punk for someone in a coma, or a hardcore band showing up to the hospital to support a good friend, the film proves how loud music can provide heavy healing.

0: I'm Howie Abrams, coming to you from New York City, where I was born and raised. I grew up with underground music here in the city, both metal and hardcore. I was going to hardcore shows since around 1984 and into so many of the traditional New York hardcore bands that you would expect. Fast forward a little bit, I did a fanzine and, you know, was sort of very involved with going to shows and whatnot, and wound up starting a record label around 1987 called In Effect Records. Basically put out a lot of your favorite bands, Agnostic Front and Sick of It All and Killing Time and Madball and Nuclear Assault and all kinds of bands. And then I worked at a couple of other labels, Roadrunner Records. And then I wound up leaving the label and publishing thing behind and started writing books. And I've done 10 books, all music related stuff. And just wound up with an idea that turned into a documentary film called Heavy Healing.
1: So the thesis of the film, or the theme of the film, is how loud music, punk, metal, is able to help people with their health, whether that's physical or mental. And that's a pretty general concept, but from your perspective and talking to all these people for the film, why does it help?
0: Well, it started with Seth, right? So Seth Abrams, who I'm not actually related to, but is someone who worked in the music business and I've known for a very, very, very long time. He was like a super healthy guy, like runner, marathon runner. And so out of nowhere, and again, the story is told in the film, but out of nowhere, he had an aortic aneurysm. So his heart was bleeding for 2 days. He's in the hospital for like 3 weeks to a month. They actually patch him up. And the day he's going home, like the day he's putting clothes in a suitcase, he has a stroke. And it's as a result of the aneurysm. So what they did for him and to help him with the aneurysm actually caused a stroke. And so he's still to this day partially paralyzed. So, you know, he limps and he has a struggle with his left side. And then fast forward a little bit and he wound up having seizures. And so he lost a lot of his short-term memory, a lot of things, right?
1: Yeah.
0: And, you know, he said that when he was in the hospital after the stroke, you know, one of the doctors was talking to his family. He was still groggy from the stroke and medication and all of this stuff. And he overhears the doctor saying, you know, you're not going to walk again. You're not going to swallow again. You're not going to use your left arm again. And out of this fog, he utters the words, "You can't bring me down." And for some reason, these suicidal tendencies lyrics were in his head.
2: You

0: mental health stuff, all of it. And let's do a book about these people. So he started working on the book. He was interviewing people. He had like Chuck Billy from Testament. And we started to realize, because of his memory loss and all of that, that maybe this would be better to do it as a documentary and film people, because hearing people tell their own stories on camera seemed to be more poignant than a book version. So that's what we did. And we sort of started making a list of all these people we knew that had been through all different kinds of things and are still going through it or whatever. And let's approach them about and interview them about their ordeal and how they used mostly aggressive music to help them through it. And so whether it was just the release of it, there's a PhD in the movie who talks about the fact that it reminds you of a time when you were more carefree and younger, right? So when you didn't care about anything and nothing bothered you and it didn't seem like there were any obstacles, that's what you were listening to as a teenager or older or still. You used it as a turning off the noise and remaining inspired and giving you energy and all of these things to get through this stuff.
1: Well, and that's the idea behind this podcast, Punk Rock and Mental Health. And I've talked to almost 150 people now for over the last 6 years who have similar stories, who are very much about, you know, how it saved their life, how it's been their community, their identity. And what I've found through all this is that most people are completely fine. In fact, all of them have been completely fine with opening up about their mental health.
0: Kind of amazing, right? The last time we screened the movie, the person who moderated our Q&A said, "How did you get people to be so candid?" And I was like, you know what? Like, first of all, we knew and know everybody kind of in the movie, but they felt comfortable because it was in this context, right? Of like the music they grew up. So similar, I'm sure, to like the people you've talked to, when you frame it in this way, it made sense to like let it go and say these things.
1: And talk about the healing power of music. And Mike Muir from Suicidal Tendencies obviously had his own struggles over the years with mental health. And I think because punk rock's always been about saying what's on your mind and hard on the sleeve. And so there's this safe zone where, look, I can talk about this stuff. I can call myself Psycho Mico. This is okay. You know, it's a place where that's held for people.
0: Makes total sense. Even without the nicknames, right? It's like everybody's been through or is going through something. And just because you may have recovered from an illness, let's say, doesn't mean it's over. And there's a lot of damage that gets done, you know, not just to you, but the people around you as well. We have Lou Kohler, for instance, from Sick of It All in the movie, who's a very close friend. And like, I've known him since, you know, before there was a Sick of It All, right? Him and Pete. And, you know, so he's gone through this whole cancer ordeal. And basically, when we interviewed him for the film, it was like at a stage where he was coming up on getting his final scans, right? To find out if after treatment, after chemo, after surgery, was he in the clear? It was 4 days after he'd been told he was in remission that we interviewed him, just 4 days. It was like a success story. And it was amazing because he'd been through so much and it sort of felt like it came out of nowhere for him. One day you're like touring the world and you're in Sick of It All and you're living out this dream as you're in a hardcore band and like actually making a living and doing it with your brother and like two other friends that you've known forever. And then it's just stripped away. And so basically where it ends in the movie is he was fine and he's in remission. And less than 3 months later, it came back and it came back worse. Mm. And so now he's battling it all over again. And again, it's not a great situation. Like he has multiple tumors this time, as opposed to just one the last time. And they're not shrinking the way they did the first time. And it's, you know, so it's a challenge. And he's like, even just finding the treatment that makes the most sense that helps is hard. But he does talk about everything from the nurses in the hospital thinking he's asleep, but he's listening to Motorhead. And then, all right, I listened to everything. Now I have to listen to the newer bands, you know? So he started like putting all the newer, younger hardcore bands in his rotation and like listening to all that.

0: just to like catch up.
1: Yeah.
0: So he said it kept him occupied. It kept him energized. You know, it kept him going. And sadly, he's still fighting it. It's really tough, but he talked very specifically about listening to this music to occupy his mind and not let it go, you know, wild with shitty thoughts.
1: Did people talk about what happens when they can't play music? You know, someone like Lou, who's been on the road for how many decades?
0: There weren't really any instances where people couldn't access it, right? So like Mike Nine Williams from I Hate God tells an interesting story where he had been, you know, essentially in a coma for a while because he had his transplant surgery. And he goes, I remember hearing music and I didn't know where it was coming from. People would talk to me like while I was asleep, like that whole, like, can he hear me? And he goes, but the music came through. I heard the music. And he found out his wife had put headphones on him. And so while he was in the hospital, he didn't do it, but his wife put it on. He goes, God, I remember hearing the first Descendants album. And that's what he was listening to.

0: And he said it was amazing how that broke through like this state he was in, but he didn't remember people talking to him. He remembered the music. You know, there was no time where people couldn't have music as a part of their recovery.
1: Another big part of the film is the idea that some people think that punk rock and metal is noise, garbage, a waste of time, played by people who don't know what they're doing, not real musicians, all these total myths that we know are completely untrue, but also harmful to us because this is our lives, right?
0: That's right.
1: Especially during the PMRC and getting into Satanic Panic, is these youth that were listening to this music for healing or to enrich themselves were now being ostracized and, in fact, sometimes institutionalized because there was something wrong with them. You know, they're dressing differently. They were listening to this quote unquote noise. So it almost had the opposite reaction to what we know as it being therapeutic.
0: It's interesting too, because Jesse Leach from Killswitch Engage talks about this in the movie. His father was a pastor, and so he had very strict parents, and they had to like read the lyrics of what he wanted to listen to. And here's a guy who in later years was suicidal on a couple of occasions, actually. And so he's very lucky he found his own will and his own voice that allowed him to just do what he was going to do. And it doesn't sound like his parents interfered so much, but you know those stories, and like you hear them, you know, about the parents that are like safeguarding their kids from these things. They don't get access to it, and they really rebel in like these over the top ways. So he's like, you know, the worst I did is I screamed in a band. You know what I mean? Like, you drink a little too young, or you smoke weed a little too young, or you know, do things like that. He goes, but I never was violent, and I was never, you know, he goes, I realized in myself that there was a problem. So it took me a minute, and I didn't necessarily have the language for it, you know, so I didn't understand it all that well. But he goes, once I started to be open about it and tell our fans and my bandmates and like the people around me what was going on, you realize that there's a million of us, and that ultimately the sharing of our stories and this information, it leads to you learning, you know, about your own condition. And there's people doing much worse than you. And so you gain a little perspective sometimes where it's like, I have the means to get help or go to doctors and like sort of try to understand what I'm going through because I want to. I don't want to feel this way, right? It's not some badge of honor to walk around being bipolar, being schizophrenic, being just depressed, where you don't understand that it's like depression's like a real thing, and it's, you know, something that can be treated and worked on, and certainly the stigma thing that you shouldn't be ashamed of it.
1: When you were writing books, you mentioned writing quite a few books about music. Did you find this theme was coming up? Because, you know, at one point you said we should write a book about how music is related to health, but was that theme kind of popping up through the biographies you're writing and those other books?
0: Oh, there were definitely a few. I mean, the biggest example would be HR from Bad Brains, who was never properly diagnosed. But I think anybody could tell he was suffering from schizophrenia or bipolarity or both. His bandmates in Bad Brains were still sort of like watching all this behavior and just were taking him on tour still. There's footage of them where they did Lollapalooza in Chile. A, he looks terrible because he was always a healthy guy. He was an athlete, like all this stuff. So he always looked good, even when he was falling apart emotionally and all of this. And he's on stage. The last band, I don't remember who played right before them, but it's a massive stage. There's like 60,000 people there. He's standing there in the middle of the stage, and he looks pale and skinny and just doesn't look great. And he's just talking to people that aren't there, you know, like on stage. That was the end. You know, that's where they decided we can't do this anymore. But you can ask him on Tuesday if he's got schizophrenia, and he would say yes. And then you can ask him on Wednesday, and he'd be like, oh no, it was very challenging. But the good news is that you see through all of those things, and you see what an incredible human being he is. There's a reason he was the HR that we all cherish from years gone by, and that he was so special from a lyrical point of view and from a, you know, performance, certainly maybe the greatest ever. If you were to read the transcripts of his interview, like just read it on paper, it's sort of mind-boggling, because I remember even before I was involved in the project for the book, and James, who I did the book with, had already been interviewing him like over and over again. And I think they're in Jamaica. And so he started off with like, can you just state your name, like your full birth name, right? And it's like 6 pages later and he still hasn't done it. You know what I mean? So he's just talking about what he wants to talk about. And it had nothing to do with the question. And then if you interviewed him later in the day, amazing, you know? So it was very hard to make heads or tails of him sometimes, but you did realize that it came and went, like the severity.
1: Mm-hmm.
0: So that was the real experience, I think, where you saw it and experienced it. And, you know, you're so used to seeing this guy on stage and doing backflips and being in arguably the greatest punk hardcore band of all time. And then you're sitting with him and this discussion is like so challenging. But you'd get to it, you know, but it was difficult.
1: As a documentarian, I think there's always characters in a film that really surprise you for whatever reason, or stand out, or step to the front. And often it's not the characters you would expect.
0: Yeah.
1: How did you feel about your film and some of the folks that were in it? Did anything surprise you or kind of take you aback?
0: Yeah, I don't know if there are any surprises in that context, right? But I think overall, it's something we touched on earlier, was the candor, and that people were really willing to put it out there and like say things that you might have thought or they might have thought could be embarrassing or could be, you know, something that people might look upon in a strange way. The one person that did something, and she talks about it in the movie, but, you know, I knew that she had done it already, is our friend Alexa, who was like the hardest skinhead chick in New York, right? Like in the 80s, like would clear the dance floor of guys, was friends with all the bands. She's a sweetheart, by the way. Just that was her thing, right? Because that was the scene in New York. It was very sort of, you know, skinhead look heavy. I mean, no like neo-Nazi stuff at all, because that just didn't fly in New York. She said things at the end of the movie. Towards the end of the movie, I let her just go, because she was talking about kindness and being remembered for those things. And one of the things that she did, she threw herself a quote unquote going away party when she knew she was going to die. And so she's like, I told people around me that I want to do this. And they said, I'm nuts. And like, you know, blah, blah, blah. But she told me, I'm like, that's a little morbid, you know? And then we go to this thing and it's the greatest celebration I've ever seen. People roasted her and talked about her craziest moments. And she paid for the whole thing. It was open bar, food, the whole thing. Hundreds of people showed up. And basically, I thought that was just an incredible thing that she did, that we all thought was crazy at first, and then realized this is maybe the greatest thing anyone's ever done. And then at the end of the movie, she's just talking about, if people are going to remember me for something, I want them to remember being generous.
1: In the Scream Therapy book, The phrase punk rock saved my life comes up as a theme, and it's literal in some cases. You know, sometimes punk rock can save someone from dying by suicide. Oftentimes it's just a feeling or a statement we make to explain that our lives would not be the same, or we might have gone down a much more destructive path.
0: Sure.
1: Your film's called Heavy Healing, and how did that name come about?
0: Well, again, it goes back to something we discussed a little bit, which was like putting this music in a positive light, and the concept of when people are in a position where they need to recover from something. It could be addiction, it could be cancer, it could be mental health challenges, that at the end of the day, you're trying to find a better place for yourself, emotionally, physically, all of it. And so all of it was just healing, and that's the process that you're going through. Call it recovery. It could have been heavy recovery. It doesn't sound as good, I guess. You know, but that's what it is. And again, this music that we were growing up being told isn't music and it's trash and all that stuff. And then look at all these people relying on it At one point, we were just like, God, we can keep going with the interviews, but we probably should stop because it's too many at this point. It's going to sound weird, but like people were popping out of the woodwork, you know, approaching us like, can I be interviewed? And I had to say things like, you know, we have too much cancer already. It was just getting like to that point, you know, where you could have just done the whole movie about cancer. We could have done the entire thing about mental health because there's so many people. I had to be like, I don't really want to be interviewed and I have my own mental health story, you know, but I don't want to, you know, seem like we did this for me or anything like that. Let me just stay behind the scenes and not be a part of that. Seth's story was a whole other animal because it really inspired the entire thing. But yeah, I think it really is all healing that we cover. And there's so many different types of stories and things that people go through. And, you know, again, some were born with something. Some got sick. There were people who we were going to maybe interview who had gotten hit by a car and lost a limb and things like that. So the mental health thing, I think, is for everybody, actually. I think everybody who went through something physical, you know, has a mental health component to their story.
1: Yeah.
0: Some people told it, some people, you know, stuck to the physical or whatever, but it's healing. That's what it is. It's like whatever it takes.

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I'd love to hear from you. Let's talk about punk rock and mental health. Until next time, take care and be well.

It's Jamie, CFMU's program director, back here hosting a bunch of shows of mixed music for you, because here at the station sometimes there's periods of time when student hosts have to go home, or where they're writing exams, or community hosts go on vacation. These are just filler shows, but they're kind of fun anyway, because I get to just go through whatever is current in the CFMU library, and that, although it's edging out of current. See? Is that the right phrasing? No, I don't think it is. It's not as new as it once was, but anyway, that was the Rheostatics. Of course, longtime favorite of the station and of mine, Great Lake Suite, is the album they put out a little while ago. The track is called Homes, and that was featuring Kendall Carson and the fantastic, the legendary Lori Anderson. And we're going to just keep on going with music. It's all just more music. We're going to hear from Julianne Barwick and Mary Lattimore from the album Tragic Magic. 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

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And of course, you could be listening to this in 2028. I don't know how long this is going to air. I couldn't tell you. Doesn't matter, because the music is timeless. We had the Deers in there from Life is Beautiful with Gotta Get My Head Right. Juliana Barwick and Mary Lattimore starting us off from the album Tragic Magic and Perpetual Adoration. And I hope you're doing well out there. Thank you for listening. Thank you for supporting community radio. As I always say, its importance just rises, never diminishes. Gotta stay away from the corporate greed that causes music to sink. Stay away from the algorithms that are somehow tailored to tech bros. I don't mean their tastes, I mean their wallets. Come where there's real people programming real music. We're going to keep on going with that real music and listen to Damian Moore. This is the Emily at Play single. Track's obviously called Emily at Play, so stick around. 93.3.

You see, that's the stuff I love, just because, or the stuff I love playing. I might not pop that on at a party, but that's the kind of thing that you're only going to hear on a station like 93.3 CFMU. And that's what you're listening to. Surprise, surprise. That is, I can never say this, Aksak Mabul from the album before Aksak Mabul, and Abstract and Concrete, the name of the song. And it was both concrete music and abstract. So, love it. I used to play a lot of stuff like that on my show, Octopus Army, and still do on occasion. That's the Japanese music show. It's mostly in reruns. I resurrect it whenever I get to Japan and get some new music. Doesn't happen very often, but still, on occasion. And yeah, that's Sunday nights on CFMU at about 11 o'clock. But you, of course, can listen whenever you want. Stream it, download it, cfmu.ca. We also heard Afternoon Bike Ride from Running with Scissors. That was Otherworld. And we started off with Damian Moore and Emily at Play. Going to keep on going. This is Jill Blutt from An Almond-Shaped Moon and Salt.

93.3 CFMU, big fan of that person, Kathleen Edwards, from her album Billionaire. That was Little Red Ranger. Met her at her own Stag and Doe. And she was once married to Hamilton's Colin Cripps, you see. And so I was there, and she was just a lovely human being. And, you know, surrounded by lots of people and distracted, and yet made a point of coming back to a conversation with me because she got pulled away by relatives or something. I thought that was very thoughtful. Very, very, very thoughtful. Great singer, great songwriter. I know she had been touring with Waxahachie in 2026, and Waxahachie busting out the Kathleen Edwards covers for her tour with MJ Lenderman. It's all very cool stuff. Anyway, we played before that in that set. Ostra, Chin Up Buttercup is the name of the record. We heard Math Equation, and we started off with Salt from Jill Blutt's An Almond-Shaped Moon. We're going to leave you now for this hour. This hour is up. I'm sure there's more great programming coming right around the corner, and what it'll be, I do not know. But we're going to check out Great Lake Swimmers, still around doing their thing. The album is called Caught Light, and this is One More Swim Around the Sun. Hope you enjoyed the show. Thank you for supporting 93.3 CFMU or CFMU.ca, FM, internet, whatever you use to listen to us. We really appreciate it. 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

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Then head to Ooey Gooey's, one of the newest music venues in town at 107 George Street in the heart of Hess Village. 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
1: Estamos aquí por solidaridad a un compañero.
2: We are here in solidarity with a colleague whose wife is under all this structure. His children, he has two children and his wife under there, and with the hope of finding them alive.
0: In Venezuela, rescue efforts are continuing after two devastating earthquakes. At least 235 people have died, but thousands remain missing or injured. We'll go to Caracas. Then the right-wing Supreme Court majority has handed down a pair of major immigration rulings. One allows the Trump administration to turn back asylum seekers at the border. The other ruling allows Trump to remove protections from Haitian and Syrian immigrants.
3: Yes, today hurts, but we will continue to fight on behalf of the 1.3 million TPS holders from 17 countries. Today, it is Haiti and Syria. Tomorrow is Venezuela, Nicaragua, and others. So together, we say no to injustice, and we must make sure that we as a country stand on the right side of history.
0: Plus, the Supreme Court blocked thousands of cancer patients from suing Bayer, the manufacturer of the popular weed killer, Roundup. All that and more coming up. Welcome to Democracy Now!, democracynow.org, The War and Peace Report. I'm Amy Goodman. In Venezuela, the confirmed death toll from twin earthquakes has risen to 235, but is expected to rise dramatically as international rescue teams, including those from Mexico, Brazil, Cuba, and the United States, have joined the round-the-clock search for survivors trapped in the rubble. Thousands of people remain missing and injured. Hospitals are rapidly reaching a breaking point, with Venezuela's health ministry reporting an estimated 4,300 injured people. Many residents of the capital, Caracas, La Guaira, and surrounding areas have nowhere else to go after their homes were flattened by the back-to-back earthquakes. The president of Venezuela's National Assembly, Jorge Rodriguez, said 250 buildings had been damaged or destroyed, with La Guaira the most heavily impacted.
4: Esta es la hora de salvar vidas. Esta es la hora de rescatar gente.
5: This is the time to save lives. This is the time to rescue people. This is the time to assist those who are at this moment trapped beneath the rubble of all of the buildings, apartment blocks, shopping centers, bridges, and roads that were damaged and directly struck the people.
4: Dañaron y que actuaron directamente contra las personas.
0: Jorge Rodriguez is the brother of the acting president, Delcy Rodriguez. Later in the broadcast, we hope to go to Venezuela for the latest. The International Maritime Organization has paused its evacuation of thousands of stranded sailors and hundreds of cargo ships from the Persian Gulf after an unknown projectile hit a Singapore flag vessel in the Strait of Hormuz Thursday. U.S. officials said Iran fired on the ship. Iranian officials have not claimed responsibility. But the attack came just hours after the Islamic Revolutionary Guard Corps warned ships must first coordinate passage through the strait with Iran's navy. Meanwhile, the U.S. Treasury Department has granted Iran a 60-day sanctions exemption, allowing it to sell crude oil and petrochemicals in U.S. dollars for the first time in over 40 years. The move will unlock billions of dollars in oil revenue for Iran's oil industry. Lebanon's National News Agency reports Israeli airstrikes killed two people and wounded the third in southern Lebanon, while Israeli soldiers bulldozed and burned homes in the town of Merkaba. The continued attacks came despite the U.S.-Iran ceasefire deal, which requires Israeli forces to end their occupation of southern Lebanon. And as Israeli Prime Minister Benjamin Netanyahu and Defense Minister Israel Katz said, their forces would maintain an indefinite presence in southern Lebanon, Syria, and the Gaza Strip. Meanwhile, Lebanese and Israeli diplomats agreed to extend negotiations in Washington, D.C. for a fourth day. Hezbollah is not a party to the talks. The Supreme Court has ruled in favor of the Trump administration's policy of denying people at the U.S.-Mexico border a chance to seek asylum, a right enshrined in both federal and international law. The 6-3 decision reverses lower court rulings ordering a halt to the practice of metering or limiting the number of asylum seekers who can present themselves at a U.S. port of entry each day. In a scathing dissent read from the bench, Justice Sonia Sotomayor said, quote, "The consequences of today's decision are predictable. More people will die. More people will turn back and be subjected to violence because of something they cannot or should not have to change about themselves, such as their race, religion, nationality, or political opinion," Sotomayor said. In another 6-3 ruling, the court's conservative majority agreed to allow the Trump administration to end temporary protected status, TPS, for an estimated 350,000 Haitian and 6,000 Syrian immigrants. The ruling paves the way for mass deportations of asylum seekers to two of the world's most dangerous nations. Also on Thursday, the Supreme Court struck down a Hawaii law requiring people get permission to carry guns onto private property. And justices ruled 7-2 to restrict thousands of lawsuits claiming Bayer. Now the parent company of Monsanto had a duty to warn consumers about potential cancer risks from its popular weed killer Roundup. We'll have more on the Supreme Court's rulings later in the broadcast. The Trump administration's reportedly planning to deport more than 500 unaccompanied immigrant children, bypassing longstanding legal protections for migrant children who are in the U.S. without their parents. The children have been in the custody of Office of Refugee Resettlement for at least 6 months and don't have family, relatives, or guardians who could sponsor them in the country. ORR, which is overseen by Health and Human Services, has aided the Trump administration in identifying children who could become targets for deportation. Democratic Senator Ron Wyden condemned the move in a letter to HHS Secretary Robert F. Kennedy Jr., writing, quote, "This is a severe institutional failure that places hundreds of vulnerable children in immediate jeopardy, effectively erasing them from the protection of U.S. oversight and thrusting them back into danger. To weaponize the very agency charged with their protection is an unacceptable escalation of executive overreach that undermines our nation's commitment to due process," he said. In Syracuse, New York, two Homeland Security officers entered a voting site during Tuesday's primary elections to request a poll worker delete her Instagram account over her call for the ICE agent who shot Renee Good in Minneapolis to face charges. Paige Lingania says the trouble began during her shift as an elections inspector at Syracuse's Central Library when she received this voicemail from a man identifying himself as Dave Brody, special agent with Homeland Security.
6: "We were just calling you in reference to a post that we believe you made on Instagram where you doxed an ICE agent back in January. We just wanted to talk to you about it. You're not in any type of trouble."
0: Gagne believes the agent was referring to her January 8th Instagram post naming Jonathan Ross as the ICE agent who fatally shot Renee Good. It featured a still photo from a publicly available video of Ross taken moments after the shooting and cited a Minneapolis Star Tribune report identifying him. The post concluded with the caption, "I think today is a great day for Jonathan to be indicted," unquote. Gagne returned the missed call and agreed to meet agents inside the polling site rather than face them outside alone. Two officers then arrived and handed her a form letter warning, "You may be in violation of federal law," and that, quote, "It is unlawful to threaten to assault, kidnap, and or murder a federal official," unquote. Gagne has since refused to delete her Instagram post or shut down her account and has set up a GoFundMe page to pay for potential legal expenses.
7: The experience is intimidating, and I believe it's important that election workers are able to do their jobs without feeling pressured or afraid. It's also important for the protection of freedom of speech and civil liberties, and I want to note that the lack of professionalism with the form that was given to me was very concerning. If it hadn't been confirmed that they were ICE agents, I would have believed it was a scam.
0: A federal judge in Massachusetts has blocked President Trump's executive order directing the Department of Homeland Security to create so-called confirmed citizen lists of eligible voters. The ruling by District Judge Indira Tawani also halts Trump's directive to the U.S. Postal Service to deliver ballots only to voters on federally approved lists. Thursday's ruling was the latest in a series of setbacks to Trump's voter suppression efforts ahead of November's midterm elections. It came one day after U.S. Postmaster General David Steiner was grilled by Democrats on the Senate Homeland Security Committee. Here he was questioned by Michigan Senator Gary Peters.
8: So yes or no, if a state refuses to turn their absentee voter list over to the federal government, will the Postal Service still mail their ballots under this proposal rule?
9: Under our proposed regulation, no. We would tell the state that we need the manifest in order to, you know, look, what we're asking for.
8: That's the answer. You would tell no. So the proposed rule basically coerces states to conform to these new requirements and hand over their absentee voter rolls or face the consequences of not being able to vote by mail.
0: Vice President J.D. Vance Thursday praised disgraced former President Richard Nixon, downplaying the Watergate break-in and cover-up as a minor event. Vance was speaking at the Richard Nixon Presidential Library and Museum in Yorba Linda, California, while promoting his new book, Communion.
10: I think that his historical legacy is enjoying a bit of a renaissance, but I think deservedly so. As I joked with Robert backstage, if Watergate happened tomorrow, it would be like a 12-hour news story. Like, the idea that it would have taken down a presidency is crazy.
0: And New York City's Rent Guidelines Board has voted to freeze rents for the next 2 years for nearly a million rent-stabilized apartments. The historic decision fulfills one of Mayor Zoran Mamdani's key campaign promises just 6 months into his term. The 7-1 vote Thursday took place at El Museo del Barrio, a museum in the neighborhood of East Harlem, where hundreds of tenants packed an auditorium, breaking into chants of joy, many taking to the streets to celebrate after the vote. This is Chantella Mitchell, chair of the New York City Rent Guidelines Board.
11: I believe a 0% adjustment for 1- and 2-year leases is fair and responsible approach this year. It's one that reflects the depth of affordability challenges facing tenants while recognizing the real pressures that owners continue to face.
0: And those are some of the headlines. This is Democracy Now!, democracynow.org, The War and Peace Report. I am Amy Goodman in New York, joined by Democracy Now!'s Juan Gonzalez in Chicago. Hi, Juan.
12: Hi, Amy, and welcome to all of our listeners and viewers across the country and around the world.
0: The Supreme Court ruled Thursday in a 6-3 decision that the Trump administration can turn back asylum seekers at the border and that doing so does not violate federal immigration law. The turnback policy, euphemistically called metering, allows immigration officers at border crossings to block asylum seekers from setting foot on U.S. soil. The policy is not officially in effect. In fact, it was rescinded in 2021, but the Trump administration asked the Supreme Court to overturn the 2024 appeals court ruling that found the practice unlawful. And the Supreme Court then agreed to hear the case. The case is Mullen versus Alotrado. Erica Pinheiro is the executive director of Alotrado, the lead plaintiff in the case. She joins us from Mexico City. And Melissa Crow, litigation director at the Center for Gender and Refugee Studies and co-counsel on the case, is joining us from Maryland. We welcome you both to Democracy Now! Erica, let's begin with you. Talk about the significance of the Supreme Court decision and talk specifically about the case your organization brought, Alotrado.
13: So, first of all, thank you so much for having me today. We originally brought this case because we documented hundreds of asylum seekers being turned away from ports of entry, and also documented many individuals who were assaulted, raped, trafficked, or killed because they could not access protection in the United States. This particular case is so important, and I think that the importance was really minimized by the justices. Justice Alito engaged in a rather tortured textual analysis, really focusing on the word in, to basically say that if individuals cannot set foot on U.S. soil, that they do not have the right to ask for protection at the U.S. border. So this was really not about the text of the statute. It was to reach the political goal of ending access to asylum at the U.S.-Mexico border. He uses a few analogies in the decision, but I think the most apt analogy would be if a police officer were standing outside of a polling place and the Supreme Court decided, even though he's pointing a gun at you and you couldn't go inside the polling place, you still have the right to vote. I mean, it's just ridiculous. But that, unfortunately, was the decision of the Supreme Court. The practical effect right now is not going to be a huge change because, like you mentioned, the policy has not been in place since 2021. But the broader effects are really significant. First, it undermines international cooperation around the Refugee Convention. It legitimizes turnbacks for other countries that are engaged in this practice, of which there are many. And it really just solidifies the idea that human beings cannot cross borders to seek safety. And in a time of increasing conflict and climate catastrophe, this will result in many more deaths.
12: And Erica, can you talk some about how this closure of the border really that's happened, especially in the last few years, has impacted Mexico and people and migrants or refugees arriving in Mexico?
13: So, like I mentioned, the Trump administration, starting from the first Trump administration and continuing into the Biden administration, have hardened the border infrastructure so that individuals who are in Mexico trying to reach the United States cannot set foot on U.S. soil. They are turned away by U.S. officials at the border. When the Biden administration created the CBP-1 system, which gave hundreds of thousands of individuals appointments to seek asylum in the United States, there were many, they were all waiting in Mexico. That system was canceled by the Trump administration, and approximately 300,000 individuals who had already registered in the system were then stuck in Mexico. So here in Mexico City, we've worked with a very diverse population of refugees who are now applying for protection here in Mexico. Many have received it, but there is a rule in Mexico that you have to apply within 30 days of entry for asylum. So a lot of people were already waiting for longer. There's also very limited capacity here for third language speakers, those who do not speak English or Spanish. So we've been helping those individuals. But I would say that the Mexican asylum system has been overwhelmed, and there are serious safety concerns for individuals forced to wait in more dangerous parts of the country.
12: And there are also, however, still many people who cross back and forth across the border every day. Americans going to work in Mexico, Mexicans coming to work in the United States or to shop or to go to school. How has that affected the general transport comings and goings on the border?
13: I would say after years of living on the border that it has become more burdensome for people who are crossing for economic or educational reasons. Whenever the United States or even Mexico implements a policy that keeps asylum seekers away from the border, it generally will result in longer lines for people who are crossing for other reasons. But I do want to say that the San Ysidro Port of Entry, which was the initial focus of our litigation, is the largest land border crossing in the world. So I think between 50 and 100,000 people cross that border every day. So the Department of Homeland Security is saying that they don't have capacity to process asylum seekers in addition to those tens of thousands of individuals is really, I would say, laughable, but obviously the consequences are dire.
0: Melissa Crowe, I wanted to ask you about Justice Sonia Sotomayor's surprising speaking from the bench. At least she certainly seemed to surprise Justice Alito, who read the majority decision. in her dissent, Justice Sotomayor, all referenced the 1939 turnback of the MS St. Louis, a ship of more than 900 Jewish refugees fleeing Nazi persecution in Europe. The boat forced back to Europe after being denied entry to Cuba and the U.S. Eventually, one-third of the passengers were murdered in the Holocaust. Justice Sotomayor wrote, quote, Congress passed the Refugee Act in 1980 because it did not want this country to repeat the mistakes of its past. Yet if the refugees on the MS St. Louis were to walk up to a port of entry on our southern border today, the majority's interpretation would allow immigration officers to refuse even to consider their asylum applications by physically blocking them from stepping foot onto U.S. soil. The majority's interpretation permits the government to do that even if the refugees complied with all applicable laws and regulations, even if the port had ample capacity to inspect them, and even if turning them back would result in the very persecution from which they narrowly escaped. Melissa Crowe, if you can respond.
14: Thank you. Justice Sotomayor really understands the stakes at issue in this case and at the border. She drew from a quite eloquent amicus brief submitted by the Hebrew Immigrant Aid Society, HIAS, that was involved in helping initially to bring the MS St. Louis back to Europe in an effort to protect those refugees. And they've also been involved in protecting asylum seekers on both sides of the border. This decision is devastating to the rights of asylum seekers. And Justice Sotomayor correctly points out that the majority opinion was rather myopically focused, as Erica noted, on semantics, on the plain meaning of arriving in. And they ignore other fundamental canons of statutory interpretation. Asylum law dictates that non-citizens have the right to apply for asylum if they are physically present in the United States or if they are arriving in the United States. Both the district court and the Ninth Circuit found that those must be two distinct groups of people because Congress chooses its words very intentionally. The majority opinion admitted that this might, in fact, be redundant, but again, focused exclusively on the plain meaning of arriving in. They also found that by turning individuals who are on the threshold of entry to the United States back, that the government is not denying access to the asylum process, but rather delaying access. That is a perspective that is completely divorced from reality, because we know, as Erica said, that so many people who were turned back were so desperate that they ended up trying to enter between ports of entry, either by swimming across the Rio Grande or by traversing the desert under harrowing conditions. And many, many of them didn't make it to the other side. People will die as a result of this decision. And there is simply no excuse for this narrow interpretation of the statute. When Congress passed the Refugee Act, they were codifying our international obligations undertaken after the Holocaust, when world leaders came together and vowed never again to let the turn back of the St. Louis happen. And we have betrayed that understanding.
0: And of course,
14: through this decision,
0: that boat that was turned back, and so many of the Jews died on board. Before we go, I wanted to ask Erica Pinheiro, who we are speaking to in Mexico City, executive director of El Otro Lado, if you can describe in this last minute, before the law was no longer being used, was blocked, what happened to people on the ground?
13: Before metering was being used, people could approach a port of entry. And I think all of us have traveled internationally, or most of us have. We know that when you enter a country, you're usually on the physical soil of the country before you reach an inspection booth. So that was what was happening at the border. People would enter the United States and then speak to an immigration officer and ask for asylum. Over the past decade or so, that's no longer possible. They've made it impossible for people to set foot on U.S. soil. And so that really just eliminates the right to seek asylum in the United States.
0: But when the policy was in place, one of the things your organization paid for example, 12 funerals for people who were waiting at the border.
13: Yes, unfortunately, there were a lot of people who didn't make it. We had clients who were murdered. We had clients who died because of horrible conditions in shelters or camps, including a baby who died of pneumonia in a Tijuana shelter. We have people who were victims of crime in very dangerous border cities. And our organization wanted to make sure that they had a dignified burial and, you know, made sure that the bodies were returned to their home country.
0: Erica Pinheiro, executive director of Al Otro Lado, speaking to us from Mexico City. And Melissa Crow, director of litigation at the Center for Gender and Refugee Studies. Thank you so much for being with us. Coming up, we go to Venezuela. The devastating double earthquakes. Thousands of people are missing. Stay with us.

0: when we were younger. Ran through the flowering trees. It's hard to remember the sunlight and breeze.
1: Oh, to find what we left behind.

0: Harbor for Hard Times by David Berkley. This is Democracy Now!, democracynow.org. I'm Amy Goodman with Juan Gonzalez. We're going to continue with the Supreme Court decisions that came out yesterday. But first, we've just made a connection with Venezuela, so we are going to go to it. The death toll from the twin earthquakes has risen to over 200, expected to rise dramatically as rescuers search for survivors trapped in the rubble. Thousands of people remain missing. At least 4,300 are injured in the two quakes that struck about 100 miles west of Caracas Wednesday evening, as many people were at home celebrating a national holiday. They were the strongest earthquakes to hit Venezuela in over a century. In Caracas, residents looked for friends and family trapped under the rubble of collapsed buildings.
1: We are here in solidarity with a colleague whose wife is under all this structure. His children, he has two children and his wife under there, and with the hope of finding them alive. And, well, we are here, as I say, in solidarity, hoping that his family is well. And, well, as I say, I am not from the area. My building suffered some damage, but nothing compared to what this guy is going through in this place.
0: Survivors of the earthquake have shared horror stories about being trapped under collapsed homes and businesses.
2: My name is Eric Paul Martinez Santos, and I am a survivor of the earthquake that occurred yesterday afternoon. I was in my building for 4 hours until I was rescued by someone from civil defense, or I'm not sure. They didn't have many tools. They couldn't find the chisel, the drill, the grinder. They went at it with their nails. I also helped because they passed me a tool, and it saved me because I had a lot of furniture in my home that protected me from the wall.
0: We go now to Caracas. We're joined by Andreina Chavez, reporter based in Caracas, her building damaged by the earthquakes. I'm so glad we could reach you, Andreina. Can you describe what's happening right now?
3: Hi, everyone. Thank you. Wednesday, it was such a difficult day. We experienced an immense earthquake, two immense earthquakes, one consecutive after the other one. I was on the street when it happened. I was a few blocks away from my home, and the commotion, it was incredible. There were several buildings. When I ran home because I needed to come back home to see what was happening, I saw at least three buildings collapse in front of me, or partially collapsed in front of me. And I was so certain that I was going to find my own building also collapse. Thankfully, that didn't happen. My building did have some substantial damages, but it's not at risk at the moment. And my apartment, fortunately, only has very few damages. I've been here in Caracas. We do have some areas that were severely affected, especially Los Palos Grandes, which is in the east of Caracas, but also San Bernardino, which is more to the west, in an area that is called El Juncito, which is kind of far away, but I've been seeing reports that El Juncito is extremely affected. And unfortunately, because the most affected area is La Guaira, which is another state, and it is north of Caracas, because that is a disaster zone, because it is such a devastation that is happening there right now. All the efforts are concentrated in La Guaira, which is here in Caracas, so that there are areas in which the rescue people haven't been able to arrive. That is why it's so important that Venezuela is asking for solidarity, for international solidarity, for other countries to send equipment, to send people, to send anything that we can need here to be able to rescue more people, because the reality is that there are at least thousands of people still trapped under the rubble.
0: Andreina, we're having trouble understanding you, and I'm wondering if you could drop your video so that we just have the audio, and I think we would understand you better, if that makes sense. Andreina Chavez is a reporter based in Caracas. Again, her building itself was damaged, but talking about what's happening overall. Okay, if you could continue, Andreina.
3: So I'm just going to repeat a bit of what I already said.
0: Yes, that's fantastic. Yes.
3: Yes. So like I was saying, we experienced this double earthquake. I was on the street when it happened, a few blocks away from my building. The absolute commotion was incredible. When I was running on my way home, I saw at least three buildings partially collapse in front of me. Thankfully, my own building didn't collapse. It did have substantial damages. And fortunately, everybody in my building is safe. However, there are other areas in Caracas, for example, a place called Los Palos Grandes, which is in the east of Caracas. It is severely affected. There is a huge building there that collapsed, and a lot of people are trapped under the rubble. We also saw several buildings that collapsed in San Bernardino, which is west of Caracas. And from what I understand, in a lot of these places, the rescue team haven't been able to arrive because all the efforts are concentrated in La Guaira State, which is the disaster zone. In La Guaira State, we have more than 250 buildings that collapsed. There are thousands of people still missing, thousands that are trapped under the rubble. We still don't know exactly how many people died because right now we don't have a clarity about that. The entire Venezuelan police, the entire Venezuelan military, Protección Civil, the city protection, the firefighters, volunteers of all kinds, they're all working, they're all concentrating their efforts in La Guaira, in part of Caracas, to save people, to rescue people. However, of course, we weren't prepared for a disaster of this magnitude, so it's not enough. That is why Venezuela has been calling people, calling other nations to please send equipment, to send rescue teams, to send humanitarian aid, anything possible to help Venezuela overcome this tragedy, because we obviously cannot do it alone. And a lot of that has to do that, of course, Venezuela is a country that has been under U.S. sanctions, that has been economically asphyxiated for at least 10 years now. So Venezuela is a country that has an infrastructure that is very deteriorated. We have public services that are very deteriorated, and all of that has been something that has really added to this tragedy.
4: And Andreina, you mentioned the U.S. sanctions and efforts to shut down Venezuela's economy, but yet there's still quite a bit of civic activity by citizen groups, by communes. Could you talk about that as well?
3: Yes, absolutely. I mean, every single institution in Venezuela, like I said, the national police, the military, firefighters, and all kinds of volunteers have been working tirelessly since Wednesday trying to rescue people. But we also have people from communes, from the Venezuelan communes, from popular organizations. These people are organizing, gathering food and anything, medicine and anything that people in La Guaira might need. And themselves, they are carrying all of this humanitarian aid and taking it to La Guaira. Only yesterday, at the end of the afternoon, we saw a huge caravan of motorcycles, people who are collecting food and taking it themselves to La Guaira. So there is a huge network of solidarity going on right now. We also see that there's people outside of Caracas in other states, like Zulia, Aragua, other places in which people are collecting food, collecting medicine, collecting clothes, blankets, water, and bringing it to Caracas to help people here. So there is a huge network of solidarity right now. We have university students in the Central University of Venezuela who are using the university spaces to collect all of this aid and to volunteer to rescue people. So we have a lot of solidarity right now. So despite the fact that Venezuela certainly needs a lot more help from other countries, we have a huge movement going on right now to try to do everything possible to save people.
0: Andreina, I want to thank you for being with us. And of course, we're going to continue to follow the story. While hundreds have been documented dead, it's feared that thousands are because of the number of missing and the thousands who are injured. We thank you so much for being with us, Andreina Chavez, a reporter based in Caracas. This is Democracy.

0: 100 Syrian immigrants who've been living and working lawfully in the United States under temporary protected status, known as TPS. The program designed for foreign citizens of countries the U.S. government believes are too unstable or dangerous to be returned to, often due to natural disasters or war. The loss of TPS would put hundreds of thousands of people at risk for deportation. This is Gerline Joseph, co-founder of the Haitian Bridge Alliance, speaking yesterday.
1: Yes, today hurts, but we will continue to fight on behalf of the 1.3 million TPS holders from 17 countries. Today, it is Haiti and Syria. Tomorrow is Venezuela, Nicaragua, and others. So together, we say no to injustice, and we must make sure that we as a country stand on the right side of history.
0: White House senior aide Stephen Miller, who is seen as the architect of the president's deportation agenda, took questions from reporters after the ruling came down.
2: Does the administration consider Haiti a safe country?
3: For Haitians, absolutely.
2: Yes.
3: So for, I mean, yes, Haitians live in Haiti. It's not our position that Haitians should leave Haiti. I mean, it would be crazy for us to say that Haitians couldn't live in Haiti. It's their country. Of course, Haitians should live in Haiti.
0: The case is Mullen versus Doe. The conservative majority ruled the Supreme Court lacked authority to review how the president or Department of Homeland Security used their authority on TPS. He also rejected the idea that racial prejudice was involved in the decision for Haitians. In her dissent for the liberal minority, Justice Elena Kagan said it was, quote, plain to see that race played a role, writing, quote, the evidence includes statements by the president so repellent and racially inflected that the majority declines to put them in print, Justice Sotomayor said. For more, we're joined by two guests, Gerline Joseph, co-founder and executive director of Haitian Bridge Alliance, joining us from Washington, D.C., where she held the news conference yesterday. And with us in New York is Lupe Aguirre, deputy director of U.S. Litigation International Refugee Assistance Project. Gerline, let's begin with you. Respond to the decision and what this means.
1: Thank you so much, Amy. As I mentioned several times yesterday, the community was devastated, but we continue to make sure we push through. This decision literally means that we have over 350,000 Haitians and 6,000 Syrians whose lives are in the balance at risk of deportation, family separation, detention, cruel situations where we are continuing to see, knowing the conditions on the ground. And the narrative that the government is using against the community, we know very well that it is truly based on racial slur that, again, we continue to see happening even after the SCOTUS decision yesterday. That's why we continue to push in asking the Senate to uphold and vote in favor of extending TPS for 3 years for Haitians that is currently on the floor of the Senate. But the reality is that the decision yesterday is devastating. I cannot tell you how many people have been calling, not knowing what tomorrow will bring. Are we going to be deported? What will happen to my children? We have people who have been in the United States for over 10, 15, 20 years that have been able to not only support themselves, give back to the United States, but also supporting those back at home for the past 10 and 15 years.
4: And Gerline, in terms of the impact in the United States itself, there are estimates that as many as one-third of Haitian TPS holders work in the U.S. healthcare system. If all of these folks in the next few months or a year are suddenly declared no longer documented and can't work, the impact that that might have on the U.S. healthcare system, that's being completely ignored in this, isn't it?
1: We have been talking to several hospitals, healthcare providers, and they tell us that they are afraid that the workforce will be eliminated. Currently, as you mentioned, one-third of the

0: TPS holders, all our healthcare givers, they are in the hospital, they are in the home healthcare. In addition to understanding in places like Mississippi and Ohio, where they continue to not only invest in the communities where they have been able to live peacefully with their neighbors, going to church, but we have industries, the healthcare industry, the hospitality industry, the meatpacking industry, also the farm workers also be a part of that. We are looking at the catastrophic deficit in the workforce in the United States if we allow this deportation machine and cruelty to take effect based on what we are seeing right now.
1: I want to go to a Syrian TPS holder, a member of the LGBTQ community, who submitted an anonymous audio recording to the International Refugee Assistance Program, IRAP, in response to the Supreme Court ruling.
2: When I've heard the Supreme Court's ruling this morning, I've been just honestly going around in circles since then, feeling anxious, scared, and honestly confused about what might come ahead. With the reality of going back to Syria being closer than ever, I just don't know. The Middle East is up in flames. Syria has just came out of a five-decade dictatorship, and it's more unstable than ever. So not only am I facing the possibility of most likely facing all sorts of violence, from mental to physical and sexual, and I have to hide my identity once again, but I'm losing the things that I have come to appreciate here in the U.S. Things that I would tell everyone are things that you would consider normal, as simple as quite literally just living in peace with others, feeling supported by your own community. So I just tell that to everyone. Don't only think about TPS holders, but rather the ripple effect that this will have amongst Americans and everyone here, on the economy, on the psyche of society here.
1: So Lupe Aguirre, Deputy Director of the U.S. Litigation International Refugee Assistance Program, IRAP, can you respond to this audio message?
3: Absolutely. First, I just want to comment on the strength and courage and resiliency of all the TPS holders from various countries. But what he said is absolutely right. There are ramifications beyond the TPS community, ramifications that will impact the U.S. society, our healthcare industries, our economies. We have one plaintiff who is a highly sought-after doctor that patients travel miles to see, but that didn't matter to the Supreme Court. The Supreme Court held, regardless of whether the government is following the scriptures of the TPS law, that we have no, the federal courts have no review power over those, that decision making. And that's absolutely the wrong and immoral decision. They chose ideology over our promise, our rule of law, and our promise to provide refuge to people who are seeking safety.
4: And Lupe, I wanted to ask you, the Trump administration is constantly saying that they are directing their dragnets around immigration to the worst of the worst, the criminals. But in reality, what has been happening here is a total 180 degree turn on U.S. policy toward immigration in general, because we're talking not just about the refugee system, the reductions there, the attacks on TPS, the increased fees, almost a doubling of the fees for people just to apply to become U.S. citizens or visa fees. It's an attempt to completely shut the country off from legal immigration, not just from undocumented immigration. Wondering your thoughts about that.
3: That's absolutely correct. This is just part of the Trump administration's efforts to feed the detention and deportation machine and essentially halt immigration. Even when people follow the rules, apply, are vetted consistently as they have been under the TPS laws. And so it is not about it's about maintaining their campaign promises to root out people that they see as undesirable, even though they are valuable contributors to our society.
1: I want to thank you both very much. Of course, we'll continue to follow the effects of this and make a correction. The quote I read accusing the president of racism was Justice Kagan, not Sotomayor. She said she would not repeat how he described the Haitian community. Lupe Aguirre, Deputy Director, U.S. Litigation International Refugee Assistance Project, or IRAP. And I also want to thank Erline Joseph, co-founder and executive director of the Haitian Bridge Alliance. Coming up, we will look at the Supreme Court blocking thousands of cancer patients from suing Bayer over the weed killer Roundup. Stay with us.

0: Bad Monsanto by the late folk singer Michael Hurley, performing in our Democracy Now! Studio. This is Democracy Now!, democracynow.org. I'm Amy Goodman with Juan Gonzalez. In another major Supreme Court ruling, the court blocked thousands of cancer patients from suing the manufacturer of the popular weed killer glyphosate, marketed as Roundup. The main plaintiff in the case is a Missouri man who sued Monsanto and its parent company Bayer in 2019, alleging 20 years of exposure to Roundup caused him to develop blood cancer. A jury found Bayer had failed to warn him of the risks associated with Roundup and awarded him $1.25 million in damages. The Trump administration, which has called Roundup safe, sided with Bayer in its challenge at the Supreme Court. We go now to Nate Halverson, an Emmy Award-winning reporter at the Center for Investigative Reporting. Recent investigation of his is titled, "We're Bombarding America's Forests with Roundup." Halverson's new piece for Mother Jones is headlined, "The EPA Relied on an Influential Glyphosate Study Even After Learning Monsanto Was a Ghostwriter." Nate, if you can respond to the Supreme Court decision and explain exactly what you meant in that title.
1: Yeah, the Supreme Court decision ruled that the EPA is now our single point of failure for warning us about harmful effects from chemicals like glyphosate, that they alone can require a warning label. And what I found is that the EPA has been relying on ghostwritten studies, ghostwritten by Monsanto itself, to say that this product is okay.
2: So Nate, can you explain to me a little more about what the court decided here? Are they effectively saying that states cannot have their own safety standards separate and apart from a government's from those of the federal government in terms of these warning labels?
1: Yeah, that's right. The ruling essentially says that only the EPA can make a determination that something is harmful to us and has to carry a warning label. John Darnell had sued in state court saying that the laws required in his state that he be warned that organizations such as the World Health Organization had declared it a probable carcinogen. And that by not warning him, they were in breach of state law. And that is how he sought justice. And these cases, these state cases, have been going on for a while. As you mentioned, there are thousands of them pending. But because of these cases, all of the litigation, I think there's now more than $12 billion in financial settlements and payouts to people who have developed illnesses like non-Hodgkin's lymphoma. Because of these cases, we have gotten access to internal Monsanto company records and emails. And what those emails have shown was that internally, Monsanto had identified peer-reviewed studies that were coming out that showed how this herbicide, the most widely used herbicide in the world, could damage people's DNA, which can lead to cancer. And so as a response to that, what these lawsuits uncovered is Monsanto launched a program secretly to hire what appeared to be independent scientists to write reports and do things like, quote, get up and shout that glyphosate is non-toxic. And then once these reports were written, Monsanto sort of steps back and says, we have nothing to do with them. And the authors say that. And then they're presented to the public and to regulators like the EPA as this independent analysis. And it's these ghostwritten studies that Monsanto secretly orchestrated that has absolutely infiltrated the EPA's assessment of these products. And unfortunately, in the Supreme Court case, that ghostwritten information has now made its way into the Supreme Court's decision because twice Justice Kavanaugh cited the very EPA report that relied on these Monsanto ghostwritten studies.
2: So what is the recourse now for individuals in this country who are sickened or poisoned by, not just by Roundup, but by many other pesticides and chemicals?
1: Well, what Justice Kavanaugh said was the recourse is that people could contact the EPA and let them know that they had gotten sick and that the EPA should look at it again. But I contacted the EPA when I found out that they had been relying on this ghostwritten study and that, in fact, the EPA internally had identified this ghostwritten study nearly a decade ago as being corrupted Monsanto scientist, which its inspector general's office, its criminal division, had called research misconduct. And when I contacted the EPA, they sent me a statement back that was riddled with inaccuracies. They said that this ghostwritten study only appeared in a footnote of their assessment. That was inaccurate. It appeared in the body of their assessment. They said that the studies that this ghostwritten report was citing had already been published, and that was inaccurate. These were all new studies. Actually, it turns out, perhaps not surprisingly, that were studies that were coming from data that the glyphosate manufacturers themselves had supplied.
0: I wanted to go to a clip from your Mother Jones documentary, which features a 2015 interview by French journalist Paul Moreira with the herbicide advocate, Patrick Moore.
3: You can drink a whole quart of it and it won't hurt you.
4: You want to drink some? We have some here.
3: I'd be happy to, actually, but not really. But
4: not really?
3: I know it wouldn't hurt me.
4: If you say so, I have some glyphosate.
3: No, I'm not stupid.
4: Okay, so you.
3: No, but I know
4: so
3: that,
4: it's dangerous,
3: I know,
4: right?
3: No, people try to commit suicide fail regularly.
4: Tell the truth.
3: It's not dangerous to humans. No, it's not.
4: So are you ready to drink one glass of glyphosate?
3: No, I'm not an idiot.
0: If you can, in this last 30 seconds we have, Nate Halverson, summarize the significance of what we have just heard and the Supreme Court decision.
1: Yeah, I think a lot of people have really grave concerns about a chemical that has now shown in lower courts to cause cancer. And the Supreme Court ruling didn't say it doesn't cause cancer. It didn't say it doesn't hurt your gut microbiome. Didn't say it doesn't hurt most endangered species. It just said that our single point of recourse now is to try to get justice through the EPA by letting them know. And we'll have to see how that plays out in court and what happens with these thousands of cases that are now sitting out there from people who say it gave them cancer.
0: Nate Halverson, Emmy Award-winning reporter at the Center for Investigative Reporting, will link to your recent articles. And a very happy birthday to John Randolph. I'm headed to Rhode Island this weekend and Providence tonight at 7, tomorrow afternoon at 3:20 at the Avon Cinema for the film about Democracy Now!, Steal This Story, Please, with the directors Tia Lesson and Carl Diehl. We'll be doing Q&A afterwards. Then to Newport, Rhode Island at the Jane Pickens Theater on Saturday night and on Sunday at 2. And that is this weekend. Check our website at democracynow.org. We're hiring an education program manager. 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I'm Amy Goodman with Juan Gonzalez.
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I'm your host, Narinder, back again this Monday morning from 10 to 12, from 1 hour of Hindi music, 1 hour of Punjabi music. 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Here's our first song. This is Kishore Kumar from the film Roti Yaar Hamari Baat Suno.

starring Govinda and Karishma. That was hero number one, Sona Kitna Hai, Sona Kitna Hai. And also before that, I heard from the film Shikar. That was Asha Bhosle, Parde Mein Rehne Do at the beginning of the song by Kishore Kumar from the film Roti Yaar Hamari Baat Suno.

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And we'd like to thank Lou Molinaro and the Corktown Pub for our upcoming live benefit show, which is happening on April 2nd. And the CFMU fundraiser benefit show at the Corktown Pub, 175 Yonge Street. That's on April 2nd. Lodoso, here's our next song. This is Tubi Otahoga. This is it's a redone song, the 90s style latest love song, right here on Sortao.

Ray Ray Rara, that was A.R. Rahman and Nakesh Aziz. Before that, you heard a song by Divine, Aya Sher. Also, a new song by Kumar Shanu and Aditya Dev called Maza Pyar Karne Mein. And at the beginning, you heard a song, Tu Bhi Rota Milega. That's a 90s style latest. They just redid that song. And remember, CFMU.ca features program updates, real-time playlists, and 8 weeks' worth of archives for every program, including mine. 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Remember, it's Raise Your Voice 2026. Our goal is $22,000. We're almost there. So if you haven't donated yet, please do so. Whatever you can, $30 or more would be awesome. Well, also, here's the next song. This is the Disco Reborn. It's called Ik Pardesi Mera Dil Le Gaya.

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2: 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Now it's time for the remix side of the Surtal. But before we go on, you just heard Valati Daru featuring Neha Kakkar and Ika. Before that, Nabzi Nabuhan with the song called Orvasi 2.0. And at the beginning, you heard a song, Ek Pardesi Mera Dil Le Gaya. Here it is, Kumaria and Turn Down for What, the remix by DJ Schindler right here on Surtal.

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shuru karde hain this is vadali with a song called rang chadhya right here on surtal

That was the one and only Babu Marn with Ve Zalman number 2, and a great, great song. He always comes out with some really different things. You know, once a month he's coming out with a new song, and even in live, he's an amazing artist. And before that, Chariandi Zindagi, a Karamjeet Anmol production featuring Karamjeet Anmol and Harbi Sangha. And Miss Pooja with her latest call, Tere Varga. And at the beginning, you heard a song by Lakhvinder Singh Vadali, Rang Chadya. Also, here's the next song. This is a new one by A.S. Kullar and Harry Pannu called Mundra from the new album Namesake. Totally traditional.

And that was Suman Sheikh with the Sant Boliyan. Before that, KS Makhan with his latest EP called 4x4, and that was a song called Circle. Also, you heard a song by G Khan and Rani Randeep, Attitude. And at the beginning, you heard a song by A.S. Kullar and Harry Pannu, Mundaram, from the album Namesake. And if you haven't donated yet, please go to cfmu.ca and click on the banner. And why your support matters is our broadcast tower is in dire need of repair and possibly replacement. We also want to increase news programming now that our merger with the McMaster Silhouette has been successful, and we hope to capitalize on that in the future to provide increased news programming. And we have to do a lot of new digital upgrades and keep everything updated. So, other than that, there are fewer media outlets in Hamilton, independent and otherwise, than ever before, and the city needs us. So please go to cfmu.ca and click on the banner and donate whatever you can. And once again, we'd like to thank all the businesses involved with the Friends of CFMU card, the McMaster Department of Alumni Advancement, the McMaster Office of Student Affairs, and the Office of the President for their continued support. Well, those are their next song. This is one of my next fave songs. This is Kulvinder Jol and Sukhwinder Panchi for the first time together. Sensei DJ, this is a song called Badla.

0: And DBI Bhangra Club Remix, Art of War, the DBI Toll Remix, and Raf Sapera, and at the beginning, the song by Sensane DJ, Kulvinder Jol, Sukhvinder Panchi, and Badla. Well, dosto, once again, we'd like to thank all our fellow CFM volunteers for their hard work and in this year's fundraiser. And also thank you to all our listeners and supporters for supporting us for over 48 years. And we're hopefully going to go on for another 48 years. And thank you so much for always being a part of our listening pleasure. And once again, on April 2nd, CFMU fundraiser benefit show at the Corktown Pub, 175 Yonge Street. So try to be there. Here's the next song. This is DJ Sanjay's latest one, Hal Har Gabru Kenda, the tribute to Jags Kang, featuring Gabru, right here on Sartal.
1: DJ Sanjay in the house.

Well, those are coming down to an end of another Surtal. We hope you enjoyed today's show. You just heard Idli the Bag, B2 and Grille Jakhtar. Before that, Gary Sandhu and Shiva, VIP. And at the beginning, you heard a song by DJ Sanj and Jags Kang, the late Jags Kang, Har Gabru Kenda. And we're going to end it off with the prophecy for you. Till next week, I'm your host, Narendra Sarinu. Sat Sri Akal. And we hope you enjoy your week.

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You're listening to 93.3 CFMU, and you've tuned right into Off Main Street. That's right, every Monday at noon, it's Off Main Street time. I am your solo host this week, Biliana. I am very excited to be hanging out with you here in the chill, air-conditioned basement of the McMaster Student Center here at the CFMU HQ. It is heating up out there, isn't it? And it is only getting hotter, and I feel oh so weak, oh so frail, oh so soft against the crazy heat. We just heard Rachel Chinchuri with Can We Talk About Isaac from the album Can We Talk About Isaac. I have so much more music for you, and so let's not waste any time. Let's just get into it right now.

Welcome back to 93.3 CFMU. You are hanging out with Off Main Street. Your ears did not deceive you. That was, in fact, Chaka Khan with the song I Feel For You, a song that Prince wrote, actually. Fun fact, you can really hear the Prince in it. Before that, we heard three awesome covers that I found this week. First up, we heard Jesse Mazin with How Deep Is Your Love, which is a Calvin Harris remix. It's originally an EDM song, which is great, but I think that acoustic version is extra beautiful. We also heard Empower Me and Dream Child with Wanted, Dead or Alive, from Bon Jovi, of course, originally. And then we also heard an Australian band called Tropical F Storm. You can guess what the F is concealing right now that I can't say. The song is Staying Alive, of course, originally done by the Bee Gees. I love all of these covers. How fun. I have so much more music to share with you, so I'm going to get on back to it.

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1: 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You are still hanging out with Off Main Street. We just heard Bigger Picture from Sarah Julia. Before that, we heard Little Fix from Sprints, Hands on Me from Becky Hill, and Like Water from Flume and MNDR. Lots of new music for you today. And yes, in case you were wondering, the Becky Hill song did come from Love Island, UK, which is on right now at the same time as regular Love Island for those of you who observe this yearly tradition. Let's get back to some more tunes.

Welcome back to 93.3 CFMU. You are listening to Off Main Street, and you were just listening to Royal Otis with Say Something. Before that, we heard Bangaranga from Dara. That was the 2026 Eurovision winning song. Dara is from Bulgaria, which means next year's Eurovision will take place in Bulgaria. How exciting. I can't wait to see how that is. Before that, we heard Desiree with Summer Skin, Glorious from Sudan Archives, You'll Never Get the Same Moment Twice from Cutface, a great song and a great message. And we kicked off that whole section of music with Big Time Nothing from St. Vincent. We played a lot of different music today. It's been a real journey, hasn't it? Just how I like it. We've come to the end of the show, so I'm going to sign off and leave you with a little more music before the next show. Thanks for tuning in, and thanks for hanging out, and take good care this week. I'm already dreading the heat. Have a great day.

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I'm your host, Georgia Brower. Hello, how are y'all doing? Happy Monday. New show for you guys, and I've been thinking, and I haven't done a show about angry women in a while, so I thought that I should, because who doesn't love that? One of my favorite genres is bands that are female. 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I'm your host, Georgia Brower. Hello, how are y'all doing? Happy Monday. New show for you guys, and I've been thinking, and I haven't done a show about angry women in a while, so I thought that I should, because...

Hey everybody, it's Jamie, and you're listening to CFMU either online at cfmu.ca or, of course, on the good old-fashioned airwaves at 93.3 kilohertz on the FM dial. We are playing about an hour worth of what is, at the time of recording, newish music. So I hope you dig it. That was Pachico in there with Florida from their album Ginkgo. And that's been nodding on and off of our charts. Nodding? That's not the right term. That's been appearing on our charts every once in a while. I think the album is going on 10 or 12 weeks old in our system, so it'll be off the charts soon, but that's okay. It's still audible here on this show. We also are going to play, Propaganda, Real Estate, Superstar Crush, Sabo and No ID, Ting Tings, Turnstile, Wilco, a bunch of different things coming up this hour, so stick around. We're going to start off with Population 2 with Maintenant et Jamais.

real estate from their collection of B-sides and rarities and such, The Wee Small Hours. The track that we heard was called Pink Sky. Before that, of course, brand new from Propagandhi. That band just continues to amaze and do great stuff. The album is called At Peace, and Guiding Lights was the track that we heard. We started off that set with Population 2 from Maintenant Jamais, and that was Maintenant et Jamais. And not exactly the same, but very, very close, unless I wrote it down wrong, in which case you should not be listening to me. 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We are, of course, the community and campus station based out of McMaster University in Hamilton, and we're trying to be here for you. We're trying to provide you with new music, lesser heard musics, and of course, local stuff. We will hear some local music in this next set from a band called Superstar Crush. Their new single is Fire Escape. We're going to check that out. But first, we're going to start off with some hip-hop. Saba, an artist who I really got into a couple years ago with, I think, what was his debut record. This is Saba and No ID from the private collection of Saba and No ID. Every painting has a piece. Make sure you stay tuned for more music here on 93.3 CFMU.

Hey there, everybody. That was Thania Iyer. And of course, the album called Tide. Tide, they're spelt differently, but you can't see that because it's radio. The track was called I Am Here Now. Before that, Hamilton's Own Superstar Crush from the, I want to say forthcoming album. I don't know, but it's a single called Fire Escape. And maybe they can get us the whole album when and if it arrives. We started off with Saba and No ID from the private collection of Saba and No Idea. And that was Every Painting. And we're going to keep on going. There's more music to come this hour. We're going to check out new from the Ting Tings. Remember them? You do remember. You know my name. That's not my name. That's right. It was called That's Not My Name. This is the same band. The album's called Home. And this is Good People Do Bad Things on 93.3 CFMU.

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CFMU are the call letters, and that was Turnstile, title track off the album Never Enough. You know, it's interesting how, like, they're a very popular band. They're sort of from the hardcore world. Well, not sort of, they are. But the opinions on this record vary greatly, and it's amazing to listen to the arguments. Not that it's good or bad, just, you know, what tradition does it fit into, and people talking about the production. I don't know. It's interesting. Turnstile, the Tumblers before that from Tangerine with Jenny, and the Ting Tings are back with Good People Do Bad Things, a track from the new album called Home. We've got a bit of a short set coming up. I'll be right back to tell you what we played and then say goodbye. But first, this is Little Wilco from the reissue of A Ghost Is Born on 93.3.

Hey everybody, it's Jamie, this is CFMU. Like I said, just a short set there, two tracks. We heard Crossdog from Hard Feelings, that was all Hard Feelings, and we heard Wilco in there, because they have reissued A Ghost Is Born. Now, there's two albums out by Brian Eno. It's Brian Eno partnered with Beattie Wolf, and one of the albums is called Lateral. We're going to check out A Big Empty Country 1 from that album, so make sure that you stick around for the remaining minutes. I'm Jamie. This has been an hour of new music, and thanks for listening.

I'd like to apologize if things got too loud for you. No, I don't. I don't apologize at all, because that was Guitar Wolf, the one and only, a band I actually got to interview once in the back stairway of Lee's Palace back when the original Bass Wolf was still with us, not too long after they released the film Wild Zero, a highlight of my Japanese music fandom slash career as the host of Octopus Army. I'm Jamie. That was Guitar Wolf, as I said, and this is 93.3 CFMU. Also in that set, we had Guided by Voices, Bob Pollard back again for the 5,000th time. This album is called Crawl Space of the Pantheon. That was We Outlast Them All. We started off with Failure from Location Lost and Crash Test Delayed. Not a bad set, if I do say so myself. We're going to continue on with Ladytron from the album Paradises. This is I Believe in You.

Hey everybody, this is 93.3 CFMU. I'm Jamie, program director here at the station. From the album Receiver, that was Youthful Fountain by Melanie Berdoff, I believe is how it's pronounced. Before that, we had music for Mandrax, the name of the album, Through Darkened Glass, the song, and the band is called Magus or Magus, I'm not sure. About as proggy as I expected from the band name, album title, and song title. Before that, we heard MAQ from the album When the Light Comes to Play, title track off that. Fun fact, that's Mary Anchetta, born and raised in Hamilton, was in a band here called The Misunderstood, and is now based out of British Columbia. And we also heard Ladytron from Paradises with I Believe in You. Now, if you want to know what's happening beneath me, this is Tangerine Dream, who have done sort of a reissue kind of deal, I guess you could call it. The album is called Night Trains and Cityscapes. It's two songs. This song is a happy ending, or Los Santos City Map 2026, yes, from Grand Theft Auto 5. These are also reimaginings of the original tracks, I do believe. I'm not 100% sure. That might be the original recording, actually. I think the other track on here, Love on a Real Train, is a remake of the song that was in 1983's Tom Cruise smash, Risky Business. So let's get me out of this picture and get you grooving with Tangerine Dream. This is 93.3 CFMU.

Hello, welcome to another edition here of Peacemaker's Journey. That was a previous show in progress. We're in pretty grungy, heavy metal there. Oh boy, pretty interesting guitar solo. Listening to that in the headphone before I got on here. Well, I'm going to say hello out there, everybody who's listening. And it was great to listen to. I know my show been doing well. I'm going to start off today with something. But before I get to that, I need to read a PSA here, and it comes up. They call on Lida June 27th to Lida Perth, Gage Park. Wow, it's a festival of friends with lots of music and many, many other things. And plus, you're going to see a lot of vendors there that will be happy to sell you many unique items you will not find in stores, but remember, it might cost you more than what you're paying retail for. Yep, and know what else? That it's also great because Hamilton has a great music culture out there. I know it too, yeah. Well, and yeah, it's an all-outdoor festival, of course, you know, an amount. And of course, food vendors, community events, a midway to, you can check out, and much, much more before you go down there. See you there someday. So go to Festival Friend, enjoy yourself. But now, that actually got the word off by PSA off here on the air about that. And now I gotta, you know, go here. Yep. And I gotta load her up. I got a song in here called, well, actually, a funny song called Time to Change, the name of it here.

I was really, but oh God, times have changed. The name of the song, sort of a classic, came out in the 60s when Weebunt was on the air then. Oh yeah, hey, I took a laugh out today when I think about it. When a boy becomes a man, the voice changes, believe it or not, that's true. But I'm going to play something else here in the meantime. While that going, it's going to be track 4 on CD 2, number 4 track here. Up in Jeff here now.

That's on that song. Calm somebody down having an issue today with somebody else. I can't say both people's names, but I know what it is. So, I mean, the recipe is love, and that song had a good meaning to it. So that's something that you can look up. But I come up with an older song, too. Remember 1960, the Vietnam War went on in Vietnam. And what happened in Vietnam was pretty bad. People got killed. People didn't listen. Well, many people didn't even make it. So here it is. Okay, it called, you know, Wonder World, this song right here. Yeah.

I'm a pretty short one, believe it or not, because it just really short. I was surprised it didn't go that way. Who knows? But, you know, it was a little shorter than I want it to be. But it's an old song that has a lot of meaning to it. And it says, I told you today, one way or another, when they say, not me, it not me, well, you don't know who to blame. But when you're at war at that time, you know, you want to look out, reaching out. And that's where a lot of people, Vietnam, people in the war, reached out that way, believe it or not, with music and stuff. And you know something, honestly, is that I'm going to say it really was a really ugly thing that happened. You know, war is ugly, you know. But what happens, too, is this not happening, this not Vietnam War, but there are other types of war out there as well. Think about this. Well, think of this one. Well, you can be sitting there and it could be a very dangerous storm or something, or a disaster happens, and and overcapacitates the system, the paramedics, EMS, to a point where things have to be called, something has to be done. What happened if something can't be done? You know what I'm talking about? Well, it comes down to one thing. I had to call the Ontario Peace Corps, and that made of volunteers. There's something out there. Maybe you could join the Ontario Peace Corps, you know. Might be university on summer holidays. That's an interesting role to take. Well, it makes you think who you really are. Could you be out there and you will be doing something good? Could be going to a forest fire disaster. It could be going to a flood. It could be going to aftermath or a tornado. Anything. Don't think, you know. And it's great because that also leads you into something else. You know what I'm talking about? It's not the Ontario Peace Corps. It can lead you into other parts of the world. It can lead you into Vietnam. It could lead you into a war. It could lead you on overseas deployment with the UN somewhere. And a lot of things. But just think about it, you know. It's really what you really want now. Really what I'm saying. It is a good way of putting, you know, yourself out there, but also helping people who can't help themselves within a disaster zone. It can be very difficult. You know, let's suppose it happened in Hamilton. Who in a fire department overwhelmed? So what happened when that happened? Well, a lot too much. But I'm going to play something else here. How about some this sweet? Let's go with, you know, Foxy Fox on the Run here by the street. Okay, let me go. But I won't be here. Yes. But you're going to be... It spins on my phone slow with things. I don't know why it's so slow, but it is. Yeah. Okay, come on. Boot up there, phone. Oh, boy. Well, I'm just going to keep on talking here until I get it to go here. Oh, yeah. Go figure, maybe YouTube commercial. I'm not putting that on here because they paid YouTube for a commercial, don't pay us for a commercial. I can't do that. Yeah. Okay, let's go with some sweet here.

0: My husband.
1: Wow. Yeah, I had to cut that because of a commercial there. But next one I call Miles and Music. It's a song, I got to laugh at it. And everybody like it, called Dino Factory here. And I will put it on there now.

0: Black or Mile, Working at the Diner Factory. Very great song there. And know what I mean by that? Diner Factory mean, yep, the days of the old diners. I remember old days like yesterday, think about it. But unfortunately, I got something going here on CD, and I guess I'm going to be playing on CD 1 here. Track 7 here, yep. Here we go. Here we go, Roger, the poem here.
1: Hey!

late Roger Form of New Credit First Nation, who recorded it, made his album. Unfortunately, he's no longer with us. He's doing God's work in the sky now, like many, many other people who do it. But I got something here. I'll get it going here called Russ. Close it out.

Okay. Wow. That is pretty good. But also, too, got to think of other things out here we'd be doing that besides. Wow. This whole humid weather could have some very interesting weather phenomena we may not see here or might see here. You're talking about tornadoes. When you get very humid out, you get tornadoes sometimes. An old tornado can really do heavy damage to homes, apartment buildings, high-rise buildings, condominium buildings. Many things can happen there. And if some of the older apartment buildings, like mine at 5 Queensland Road, also go down the middle stairs, there's a little area down there under that stairs, and if ever a tornado bearing down my building, that's the first place I would go, believe it or not, you know. And I would probably would do is I would grab a walkie-talkie or ham radio, and I would then I would turn, grab one of those Belfan radio, have turn that on, and start transmitting on it completely until I can, even though I've been breaking through rules doing it, because I don't have a license for ham radio, well, you know, it could save lives. Take put one against the other. Well, yeah, it could. And this way, get out by operators may relay it around the city, the local radio station, they get out. And plus, even if I'm here at CFMU doing my show when this happens, well, here I got a plan too. My plan is to stay put where I am, get on the air, and do immediate warnings of this, and get people into safety. So if you're in that building, put many walls between you and tornado. The best place to be is in the bathtub, in the bathroom, because you get in that bathtub, it's shallow. Any debris could go over top of it, and you could be safe. Where rescuer can rescue you from the tub. Yes, yeah, that's true. People do survive in tornado doing that. Yes, and yeah, but don't also the fatalities where people don't survive. Well, you know, it's just, you know, common sense. Hot weather, severe storms, oh, you could have a very nasty tornado in it too. So be careful. It's a heat wave. You got to watch out, and you better watch out closely, because things will happen, things you don't want to see, and it could cause a lot of property damage too, like, you know, hundreds of millions of dollars worth of property damage in a way you've never seen before. Anyways, and that's it about that. Just be safe out there. Remember, don't drink and drive. Take a taxi, public transit, and be safe. And arrive alive, and be safe right out. No, back, I think I go way back to about late 50s. The tornado touched down on Port Huron and went over across into Sarnia. At the time, what happened was one guy on radio station, Sarnia, seen it. He got on the air, and he stayed on the air and broadcast until an actual tornado wiped the whole station right off the map in Sarnia. At the time, he got killed. But his broadcasting saved hundreds and thousands of lives. Hundreds and thousands of people saved. Just by broadcasting alone, he went down in broadcast history of the only man whoever that did that. You know, if it comes down to a situation like that, when I'm doing so, I'll do the exact same thing. You know, and why not Joker do that? Well, anyways, enough said about it. I gotta say thank you for listening. See you not next week, week after. I'll be way in London. It can be hot. And hopefully I don't, you know, run across that type of disaster. But if that disaster happens, guess who comes in that point? Ontario Peace Corps. You know what I mean? Ontario Peace Corps. Ontario Corps will come in with volunteers and will do the rescue. Anyway, enough said. Thank you for listening. Have a wonderful, productive week. And I'll be back on, well, not next week, the week after. So thank you. Have a wonderful, productive day. I'll join the show already in.

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Either way, you're listening to CFMU at McMaster University in Hamilton, Ontario, playing a bunch of songs in this hour. Set recent stuff at the time of recording. And we heard Ida Sophia and Ghost Boy RJ, Incense is the name of the record, I believe, and Shock, the name of the track. And we're going to keep on going. This show's just about music today, so let's get going with Jacob Allen from Burnt Out Face. This is Coming Home.

Jones with Soul Woman on 93.3 CFMU FM in Hamilton, Ontario. Hey folks, how's it going? My name's Jamie. I'm the program director here at CFMU and host of a couple of shows over the last, I don't even want to say it. I've been lingering around here, just lingering, for 40 years and, well, almost. My first show, I think, was a filler show where I played a lot of what was then not called alt country, but that's more or less what it was. And still here, playing stuff for you. Before Michelle David, we heard Jamie Anderson from The Curves Are Still There and A Different Kind of Blue. And we started off with Jacob Allen with Coming Home from the album Burnt Out Face. Sorry. I could go back and correct that because I'm pre-recording this, but I'm not gonna. Anyway, let's keep going into a couple of local acts. My friend Alex Worms. Before that, though, we're going to hear Lost Faculty and the title track off their album, Temper, on 93.3.

From the album Preservers of the Pearl, that was The Outfit with Unseeable Root. Before that, we heard Alex Worms and the Paranoid single that she put out in early to mid-2026. And we started off with Lost Faculty and an album that came out around the same time, I think. Temper is the name of the album and the track that we heard. You heard it on CFMU.ca, or possibly you're listening to the FM band. 93.3 on the FM dial is where we are found. Hope things are going well for you out there. My name is Jamie, and today is all about music, so let's keep playing music. Solya with Queen of Texas on 93.3.

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1: An artist named Newly in this 1 hour set of music, mixed music genre, notwithstanding, don't even care, was I Won't Talk Back. And before that, we heard Frozen Inertia from Remember the Exit Might Be Right Behind You, and a track called King of the Mountain. And we started off with Solya, the title track from the album Queen of Texas. Gonna keep playing music and keep on going. Odd Marshall, the next artist up from the album Seconds. This is Take Me Anywhere on 93.3.

coming to you from the lower level of the Student Center at McMaster University in Hamilton, Ontario. This is Jamie, and the show is... This is no show. This is just music. The Beans. And yeah, the track's called Shoot Do. Shadoo, I suppose. I don't know how you say it when you're just speaking it, but when you're singing it, it's Shoot Do. And they played the CFMU fundraiser show at the Corktown in 2026. Thanks, guys. That was appreciated. Shabaka from Of the Earth and A Future Untold. And the set was started off with Odd Marshall and Take Me Anywhere. And let's keep on going. We got another couple of songs, and then we'll wrap up the set. This is a local band. The album is called Somersaults. This is Death Crash on 93.3.

from their album Mongoose, that's The Thick with College California. And before that, we heard Death Crash from Somersaults with the title track. And now we're going to leave you with one more, Ray Spoon from Assigned Country Singer at Birth. That's a kind of a funny title. This is Hyper Country. This is the 93.3 CFMU. 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

CFMU, what is up? It is your homeboy, Sydney Seffa, and this is The Attic, your Monday late afternoon slash early dinner time hour show filled with new and random music all spun by who else but yours truly. Void Comp was what you just heard. The alternative electronic music project created by brainchild David Joulet, who is based out of Edmonton, Alberta. That track you just heard from him, Run in Place, which is taken off of his Passerby album. Before that, and starting off the hour, we heard from the Taxi Girls and their track Say It, taken from their Static album. And I'm just going to say it, happy pre-Canada Day. Yes, for this edition of The Attic, it is a full hour of all Canadian music, especially since we're still in the Canada Day long weekend spirit. The actual Canada Day celebration for this year is Wednesday, July 1st, hence to why this edition of The Attic is a pre-Canada Day celebration, consisting, again, of an hour's worth of Canadian stuff. And I got it all in the form of Ariana Saar with PB Smooth, two of the headliners of the It's Your Festival event, all now until the end of July 1st, Tara Lightfoot and Crystal Shawanda, the Nora Kelly Band, Carly Rae Jepsen, two of the recently announced performers for this year's 50th anniversary of Festival of Friends, Susie McNeil and Hoxley Workman, Julie Black, and to end the hour, Dan Snaith as Daphne. All coming up this hour. Gonna continue on with Boards of Canada. And I'm not just gonna sit here and let the name fool you. They are actually a Scottish electronic music duo, though they are closely tied to Canada, as brothers Mike Sanderson and Marcus Owen, the duo of the Boards of Canada, spent part of their childhood in Calgary, Alberta. And they named the project in tribute to the National Film Board of Canada, whose nature documentaries heavily influence their music style. Here's an example of it in the track Prophecy at 1420 megahertz, taken off of their album Inferno. It's The Attic on 93.3 CFMU.

Ariana Saar on 93.3 CFMU. She's a 15-year-old Toronto-based singer-songwriter and composer who is shaping a sound that blends alternative R&B with rock and pop influences. You heard an example of it.

in one of her recent tracks, Land of No End, World Peace. In that track, you heard an appearance by PB Smooth, her collaborator on the track. On now until the end of July 1st, the Canada Day, it's your festival. The event tradition for the Canada Day long weekend here in the Hammer. Lots to see and do at the event, which is located at 1000 Main Street, Gage Park. And on the entertainment side of it, tonight's headliner on the Bandshell stage is none other than Crystal Shawanda. She'll be hitting the stage on this Monday night of the festival starting at 9:30 p.m. It's all part of the theme Family Day at the festival. And if you're going to be there particularly for that, expect her to ask the question, would you know love? That is, of course, the title of the track featured on her most recent album, Sing Pretty Blues. Here it is right now on The Attic with your homeboy Sydney Seffa on 93.3 CFMU.

ending the first half of the hour on 93.3 CFMU's The Attic. Miss Tara Lightfoot and the track Red. Very appropriate track for the pre-Canada Day edition of The Attic. And rightfully so, since red, along with white, are the official colors of our great nation, Canada. The track can be found on Tara's Homefront album, and Miss Lightfoot herself will be the headliner for Tuesday night's Youth and Sports Day at the It's Your Festival event. She'll be taking the stage, of course, at 9:30 p.m. for the Tuesday night edition. Your homeboy Sydney Seffa for your Monday late afternoon / early dinner time hour filled with new and random music, and in especially this case, all Canadian music for this hour for the pre-Canada Day celebration. My side of it, that is. Now I want to quickly thank you for being a part of it with me. And I got a full half hour left of said Canadian music for you. But first, the heat is back, and is it ever? This week, temperatures will be very, very high and humid. I'm talking about the low to mid 30s, with humidexes making it feel more like mid 40s. Talk about a way to celebrate the long weekends. And in addition to the very hot sun, expect several days of risk for rain and thunderstorms, especially as well. All weather speculations were accurate at the time of pre-recordings. Be sure to check the Weather Network website or use the Weather Network app for all updated details on your weekly weather forecast here in the Hammer or wherever you may be. If not here. One of the most joyous pop stars of the 21st century starts off the second half of the hour, and she's none other than Carly Rae Jepsen. This is a brand new single she just released, which will be included on her brand new upcoming 8th studio album entitled Day and Night. That will be coming out in mid-September, September 18th to be exact. The single from the album is On Wires. It's The Attic on 93.3 CFMU.

The Nora Kelly Band on 93.3 CFMU, featuring the Montreal-based singer-songwriter and ringleader of the Montreal-based band herself. That track you just heard from them is called Imposter Syndrome, and that would be taken off their new album, So Wrong for So Long. We also heard from the very sweet Susie McNeil and her cover of a true Canadian classic, Never Surrender. It is her feel-good soul vibe version of it. And many would know the original version done by the one and only Corey Hart. Susie's version can be found on the album Line 49, which reimagines Canadian classic songs through the rich, passionate lens of soul music, hence the soul vibe you just heard there. And Susie has been just announced as one of the performers for the upcoming Festival of Friends, celebrating its 50th anniversary this year. So can't wait for that, among other festivals I'll be personally going to. And she'll be taking the secondshop.ca main stage on Saturday, August 1st. One of two performers announced for the stage for that Saturday. More information, including more performers to be announced. So I would keep an eye out, particularly by going to the Festival of Friends website, festivalofriends.ca, for all upcoming details. You can also follow them on Instagram, Facebook, X, formerly known as Twitter, of course, and TikTok. Here's one of the other performers expected to take the stage for this year's 50th anniversary of the festival. Hoxley Workman, who will be among a slew of guest performers. He'll be part of a slew of performers as part of the 50th anniversary All-Star Celebration performance that will close out the festival on Sunday, August 2nd. Here's a track from his 2019's Median Age Wasteland, The Song of Summer. It's The Attic with your homeboy Sydney Sefa on 93.3 CFMU.

ever soulful Julie Black on 93.3 CFMU. A Fool for You is the track from her, which is featured on the new VLP album. It is your homeboy, Sydney Seth of 4, your Monday late afternoon slash early dinner time hour, and in this case, all Canadian music hour edition of the pre-Canada Day edition of The Attic. And I hope you enjoyed an hour's worth of all that and a lot more, including myself. Let me know what you thought about it. Head over to my social media, such as my Instagram, my Facebook, and send me a DM telling me about the music and myself. My handle in particular, is at the Sydney Voice. That's at the Sydney Voice on Instagram. You can also use that to find me on Facebook as well. I am just about out of time for this week, but as always, I'll be back next time for more of the music, and I hope what's left of your Canada Day long weekend goes very well in spectacular fashion, as always. I'm especially going to be celebrating knowing that Team Canada's men's soccer team are heading into the Sweet 16 round of the FIFA World Cup. Yes, go Canada, go! Hope you've been watching some of that FIFA action, by the way. Some astonishing moments between day one and now that are certainly unforgettable, including, of course, Team Canada's unforgettable ride thus far. Among other moments spanning from other teams, many are also watching and backing as well. More, of course, to come up until the very last goal of the tournament, that is. Going to be ending the hour now with Hamilton's own Dan Snaith. Last week, I ended the show with him as Caribou. This week, I'll be using one of his other stage names music, Daphne, from the new album Butterfly, a very fitting track for the end. Good night, baby. Till I talk to you again next time, Sydney Seffa for The Attic on 93.3 CFMU. Enjoy what's left of your Canada Day long weekend. Bye for now.

0: Hi. My name is Sabina.
1: And my name's Aditi. Happy Monday, everyone.
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1: Whoa.
0: Hope.
1: And we're here to bring you an uplifting and inspiring look at all the incredible advancements happening in the world of healthcare and science.
0: We want to focus on something that we don't hear enough about. The good news in science and healthcare. It's so easy to feel overwhelmed with the constant stream of negative stories, especially when it comes to healthcare challenges. But what about the breakthroughs, the life-saving innovations, and the people and organizations really making a difference?
1: Exactly. We believe that there's so many stories of hope and progress out there that deserve to be highlighted. Whether it's new technologies transforming patient care or community-led health initiatives making an impact, we're here to shed light on all these positive developments. So tune in every Monday at 5:30 here on 93.3 CFMU.
0: Perfect. So let's get started, right? Today we're diving into something super challenging. New breakthroughs in pediatric care.
1: A little bit of context of why we chose this topic for today's show. Children are often the most vulnerable among us, and caring for them requires innovation and a lot of care. In recent years, we've seen so much progress in fields like pediatric oncology, immunology, neurology, and so much more. And today, we'll look at how some of these breakthroughs are transforming pediatric care.
0: Yeah, we will hear about the fight against childhood cancer and new approaches to genetic conditions and how technology is revolutionizing both diagnosis and treatment.
1: Even though we're pointing out big findings and changes happening right now, I think it's important to acknowledge the importance of our findings in pediatric medicine so far. Like as a kid, I hated vaccines. Even seeing the needle would make me burst into tears. But now some vaccines are available as nasal sprays, which I didn't even know until recently.
0: Yeah. And while I was watching a documentary about a child who was diagnosed with leukemia at the age of 5, I saw their families navigate his treatment. And this was so eye-opening. They went through rounds of chemo, countless appointments, and a lot of sleepless nights. But what really struck to me, or stuck to me, was learning that just a few years ago, the treatment he received would have not been possible. He was part of a clinical trial and using a new immunotherapy, which ultimately put him into remission. This experience made me realize how each breakthrough isn't just about science, it's about giving families a second hope chance. Yeah, and now let's dive into something truly revolutionary in the world of pediatric care. Gene therapy for spinal muscular atrophy, or SMA. Atrophy basically means small or getting smaller. Yeah, and basically, this entire phenomena of a disease, for those unfamiliar, is that SMA is a rare genetic disorder that affects infants and children, impairing their ability to move due to muscle weakness. It is caused by mutations in the SMN1 gene, which is crucial for motor neuron function.
1: Right, and until a few years ago, treatment options were mostly limited to supportive care, which focuses on managing symptoms rather than addressing the root cause. But now, thanks to advances in gene therapy, there's new hope for children diagnosed with SMA.
0: Yeah. And one standard treatment is Zolgensma. And this groundbreaking gene therapy is administered through a single intravenous infection and works by delivering a healthy copy of the SMN1 gene directly into the patient's cells. This gene helps produce the protein that motor neurons need to function properly.
1: Exactly. And the results are super interesting. Children who receive Zolgensma early, preferably before symptoms appear, are showing improvements that were once thought to be impossible. Some infants have achieved motor milestones like sitting up, crawling, and even walking. This kind of progress was unimaginable for children with severe forms of SMA not too long ago.
0: That's true, Aditi. It's not just about physical milestones either. Gene therapy, like Zolgensma, has had profound impact on overall quality of life, both the patients and their families. The emotional and psychological relief of knowing that the treatment that targets the genetic cause of SMA is invaluable.
1: Of course, there are challenges to consider too. One of the biggest hurdles is the cost. For example, like the Zolgensma comes with a high price tag, sometimes exceeding $2 million per treatment, and this has sparked a lot of debates about affordability and access. However, many health systems and insurance providers are beginning to see the long-term benefits of investing in a one-time treatment that can prevent lifelong disability and extensive care.
0: Absolutely. And this is where early diagnosis comes extremely crucial. Newborn screening programs that include SMA can identify the disorder before symptoms develop, allowing for earlier treatment and better outcomes. States and countries that have incorporated SMA into the newborn screening protocols are giving families the best possible chance at effective early intervention.
1: Also, there are other options making waves. Other treatments like Spinraza offer additional support, particularly for children who may not qualify for gene therapy or who need ongoing management. These medications help increase the production of the protein necessary for motor neuron health and have been game changers for so many families.
0: Right, and looking into the future, gene therapy for SMA has opened the door for similar treatments for other genetic and neuromuscular disorders. Researchers are building on the success of these therapies to explore potential treatments for conditions like Duchenne muscular dystrophy and certain forms of cognitive blindness.
1: And it also highlights how one breakthrough can act as a catalyst for more innovations across pediatric medicine. And while we still have a long way to go in terms of making these therapies universally accessible, there's still a lot of progress that has been made.
0: Yeah. So to wrap it up, gene therapy is for SMA, and it is a testament to how far pediatric care has come. It's given families hope and fundamentally changed the outlook for children born with these challenging conditions. All right, let's move on to something groundbreaking, stem cell therapy for neonatal brain injuries. This is an area of research churning a lot of heads lately, especially for conditions like hypoxic, ischemic, encephalopathy, or HIE. For those unfamiliar, HIE is a type of brain damage that occurs when an infant's brain doesn't have enough reactive oxygen. Sorry, receive enough oxygen during birth, which can lead to severe and lifelong disabilities.
1: Wow, I've read about how serious HIE can be.
0: Yeah.
1: It can result in developmental delays, motor deficits, and cognitive impairments. Is that right?
0: You got it on the nose, Aditi. That's why this advancement in cell therapy is so revolutionary, you know? The idea is to use stem cells to repair and regenerate damaged brain tissues. These stem cells, introduced into affected areas of the brain, have the potential to reduce its inflammation and even promote cellular recovery and growth. Early trials show that this type of approach might not only limit further damage, but potentially reverse some of it as well.
1: That sounds like it could be a huge game changer for neonatal care. Are there any specific clinical trials or case studies that have shown like real progress?
0: Yeah. So there have been a clinical trial exploring this, and the initial results are really hopeful. For instance, one trial demonstrated that infants who receive stem cell therapy show signs of reduced neurological impairment and better recovery outcomes compared to those who didn't. While there's still a lot more research that needs to confirm the long-term benefits, these results are giving families and medical professionals alike a reason to hope, the science of hope, we might say.
1: If stem cell therapy can reduce or prevent disabilities, that could be so transformative for neonatal medicine. Considering stem cells' unique ability to differentiate into various cell types, it's no surprise that scientists see so much potential here.
0: You're right. Absolutely. Researchers are particularly interested in mesangial stem cells for this purpose, as they are known for their anti-inflammatory properties and ability to promote tissue repair. And while it may take some time before this therapy becomes widespread, treatment for HIE, the progress we're seeing now is so inspiring and opens the doors to vastly improved outcomes for newborns affected by such serious conditions.
1: Yeah, the thought of,
0: Don't you love that, Aditi?
1: I love that so much. The thought of potentially preventing a lifetime of challenges for babies and their families is so ho hopeful. It's also amazing to see science moving in such a compassionate direction.
0: I agree. And impactful, one might say as well.
1: I agree with that.
0: Yeah. So let's dive into a topic that's transforming the landscape of neonatal care, advanced neonatal monitoring devices. Okay, yeah, think of these as think of them as literally trackers, right? But designed specific for newborns, especially those who need specialized attention in NICUs or neonatal intensive care units.
1: So, like health monitors for adults that track steps and heart rate, but these ones are tailored to newborns and track more critical health metrics.
0: Exactly. But with some major updates. Traditional neonatal monitoring often involves a lot of wires and adhesive patches that are used to check with vital signs like heart rate, oxygen levels, and body temperature. While these setups are effective, they can be restrictive and uncomfortable. The new generation of wearable monitors eliminate these cumbersome attachments and instead

0: Continuously. And react quickly if something occurs. Some of these advanced monitors can even come with built-in smart alarms. These alarms can automatically alert medical staff to sudden changes in vitals, which means doctors and nurses can respond faster and with better precision.
1: Exactly, and for a little bit more context, in NICUs, every second counts. Having accurate and constant information means that medical teams can make informed decisions to ensure that the baby's health stays on track. And what's even more fascinating is that some of these monitoring systems use AI to analyze patterns. So, for example, subtle changes in breathing or heart rate could indicate potential complications before they're noticeable with the human eye. So, this type of predictive ability is an incredible asset.
0: Yeah, that's amazing. I can see how that predictive feature would help prevent emergencies by catching them early. So parents and medical staff are essentially equipped with extra set of eyes that work around the clock, Aditi.
1: Yeah, and with more confidence in the monitoring, there's less need to disturb the baby. So, constant handling or readjusting equipment can sometimes lead to stress for newborns, and reducing this disturbance allows the baby to rest more peacefully, which is crucial for their growth and recovery. It also helps streamline care so that medical professionals can focus on other aspects of treatment. And this sounds like a big step forward in making NICUs more baby friendly and more tech advanced. But how accessible are these new devices? Are they becoming a standard feature in hospitals, or are they still reserved for top tier facilities?
0: Yeah, so that's an awesome question, Didi. The adoption rate is still growing, and while some high tech NICUs have started using them, accessibility varies based on funding and location. The high hope is that as technology advances and becomes more cost effective, more hospitals, even those in underserved areas, will have access to those life saving innovations. Overall, this shift. Sorry, I need a mic. The shift in neonatal care is an incredible reminder of how technology, when applied thoughtfully, can make medical treatment more compassionate and effective.
1: Yeah, I think this is a great time to talk about the different events going on in Hamilton and just a little break from our conversation.
0: Yeah.
1: So, starting off with
0: The FIFA
1: throughout,
0: World Cup?
1: yeah, so there's the FIFA World Cup 2026 Forge FC watch parties. These are being hosted June 12th, so today, June 18th and June 24th.
0: Oh, but when they're listening to this, it'll be June 15th. No problem.
1: Right. So you'll get to attend the 18th and 24th at Hamilton Stadium for free. So Forge FC is inviting soccer fans to Hamilton Stadium this month to cheer on the men's national team at the FIFA World Cup. The events will feature live broadcasts on the stadium's video board and inside the captain's lounge, along with family-friendly activities, appearances by Forge FC players and alumni, autograph sessions, and giveaways. So, both of the events coming up are free and open to the public, even though Forge FC is asking fans to RSVP. So, that link is available on the CFMU.ca website. Next one, Sabina, do you want to do the next one? Art Crawl.
0: Exactly. So no, Art Crow will be done by then. Let's do the Hamilton Theater Project presents Within the Glass, June 16th to 20th at various times at the Robinson Memorial Theater. After a devastating mix-up at the fertility
1: Yeah, so
0: After a devastating mix-up at the fertility clinic, results in an embryo being implanted in the wrong woman, two very different couples are forced to confront.

0: confront each other. Over the course of strained and increasingly surreal evening, they grapple with an impossible decision about the future of child and their own. What unfolds is both unsettling and darkly funny. And as the absurdity of the situation exposes fault lines in its relationship desires and carefully laid plans. Get tickets for one of the six shows here at Robinson Memorial Theater. Next up, RBG After Dark, Summer Pride. Summer Pride Party. June 18th at 6:30, Rock Garden at the 1185 York Boulevard, Hamilton. Summer Pride Party returns to the Royal Botanical Gardens against the stunning backdrop of RBG's Rock Garden. Move to the beat of the dynamic genre and vibrant forces that are coming. The vibrant forces that will come. Vibrant drag show hosted by Karma Chameleon. It's a celebration of artistry, identity, and the power of showing up in full color. 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Okay, next up. Songs in the Round, June 18th at 7:30, Crown and Press Gallery and Cafe. Aditi, you want to take it away?
1: Sure. Songs in the Round is an intimate concert where multiple songwriters share the stage, treating songs and stories one by one. All evening, songwriters take turns sharing the story behind and then performing a song, offering the audience a rare look at the craft behind the music, with others sometimes joining in. It's a listening room experience built on connection, surprise, and songs as they're written up close and personal. So this month, Frank Fiction is joined by Chelsea and Tim of the Red Hill Valleys, which are both winners of Group or Duo of the Year at the 2025 Country Music Association of Ontario Awards, alongside Hamilton blues legend and 12 times Hamilton Music Awards winner Alfie Smith. So to learn more about the event and to get tickets, visit songsintheround.ca or visit our CFMU.ca website. Also throughout the month in about a week ish is the Thrift Crawl Market Series 3, June 20th at noon till late. It's the third Saturday of every month on Ottawa Street. So discover hidden treasures and unique finds at our Thrift Crawl Market Series. Inspired by the energy of Art Crawl, Ottawa Street comes alive with sidewalk pop-ups where anyone in the community can set up and sell their thrifted goods alongside our Ottawa Street BIA businesses. So vintage clothing, collectibles, and one-of-a-kind bargains await. So again, that's on Ottawa Street. Also coming up is the Anchor Ball, A Curious Art Journey, also on June 20th. This is from 10 a.m. to 5 p.m. daily at the Royal Botanical Gardens. So explore the vibrant sculptural universe of artist and contemporary sculptor Ken Keller, internationally known as Anchor Ball. This massive outdoor exhibition transforms a garden into a vivid sculptural landscape where bold characters, imaginative narratives, and community and contemporary form merge with nature and blooms to create a world that feels full of wonder yet deeply recognizable. This exhibition lasts up until September 20th. To learn more about the exhibition and get tickets, check out the RBG website or CFMU.ca. You want to take the last two?
0: Sure. So, the Hamilton Italian Heritage Festival. That's something we would love, right, Didi? June
1: Oh,
0: 20th to 21st at 12 p.m. to 11 p.m., James Street North. 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
1: SCFMU.ca. Yeah, that was such a long spiel, but all these events throughout the month are available on our CFMU.ca website, both like the signups and everything that's going on.
0: I feel like people give like Hamilton not enough rep or like credit for how much events that happen. You know what I mean? I mean, like, there's always so much happening here. And I love that we get to use this time during our show to talk about it.
1: Yeah, Hamilton is so underrated.
0: What's your favorite spot in Hamilton?
1: I think I do have a favorite restaurant in Hamilton. Actually, no, a couple restaurants in Hamilton. I feel like you know one of them.
0: What is it? Cowbunga?
1: Yeah, Cowabunga is number one. I also shout out to Relay, where he's a Bible
0: Yeah.
1: being filmed, and then the waffles are
0: You
1: done.
0: would die for those waffles, huh?
1: Whoa, whoa, whoa, whoa! Let's not expose me. And then also Menya Q has good ramen. But yeah, Hamilton's a great city.
0: Wait, what place?
1: Sorry, no, it was Mystic Ramen.
0: Oh, we never been to that. We should go.
1: We should go. It's really good. And
0: When you come back.
1: they also have vegan options.
0: That's awesome.
1: And then, yeah. Also, like with these events, especially in the summer, I feel like Hamilton's really popping. Our crawlers are one of our most.
0: You didn't ask me what my favorite place is. Like, Hamilton.
1: Oh my man, what's your favorite place or event?
0: I'm thinking. I honestly like. I love. I like Kenzo. I don't mind Kenzo. I feel like I talk about it all the time. I really love their ramen. I also really like. Oh, I love Planta. But that's.
1: Wow, what a great choice. Is that Hamilton, Sabrina?
0: Like me, it's so in Hamilton, that's a little bit north of Hamilton, a little bit northern. And then I also really like oh, this is Mexican spot, Mika, I think, or Mila. Oh, it's a really famous spot. Do you remember Didi? Mahano? Mezzo. Mezza.
1: I haven't tried it, but we should try
0: We should try it. I really, really like their chiquitas, or like,
1: it.
0: yeah, they're really good. Yeah, so I'm happy we spent a lot of time at this. Like, oh, okay, yeah. So like, yeah, I also really, really, really, really like some like Aditi, don't you say you said that you love that matcha spot, right? Daigo? Daigo?
1: Oh, Dazio.
0: Talk
1: Yeah,
0: about it.
1: that's also a really cool spot in Hamilton. It's a chain place though, so it's not unique to Hamilton. But yeah, I think like a lot of these vendors or restaurants are available at Art Crawl. So whether you want to just explore the local businesses Hamilton has to offer, including restaurants or just like for example, in jewelry, clothing, Art Crawl is a great space to do that. And yeah, I think like been wrapping up our topic because we went a little off topic. When wrapping up our conversation about like pediatric medicine and everything that's going on. We encourage our listeners to stay informed about all the incredible developments, not only the developments, but also the challenges going on when it comes to medicine and pediatric care and their limitations. So, for example, those pediatric patients in more underserved areas or rural areas might not have the same access to some of these technologies. And so, if you are a listener from those areas, that's something important to consider. So, yeah, just stay informed about all of these developments and remember that knowledge is power, and understanding the different treatment options out there is essential for making the best decisions for your family. And thank you for joining us on throughout this conversation. And we hope you found today's discussion insightful. Until next time, stay hopeful. And this has been the Slimes of Hope on 93.3 CFMU.
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We're also online on CFMU.ca, starting the show off there with Sharon Jones and the Dap Kings, the track called Retreat. Got a great lineup of music for you today. We have Bob and Earl with Harlem Shuffle. We have Bobby Womack, Curtis Mayfield, Smack Jive, really cool group from the Guelph area, Four Tops, Van and Titus, and much, much more. Once again, this is a recorded show, but if you want to reach me through the week, you can always get me at dustitoff@hotmail.com. You can also find me on Facebook, and those are the best ways to reach me through the week if you have any requests or whatever you want to say. Anyway, till then, though, here is Bob and Earl with Harlem Shuffle. Enjoy.

東京駅という。

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1: Hey, we just heard there from St. Paul and the Broken Bones, the track called Apollo from their album Young Sick Camellia. Rundown, we played in that last little bit. We had St. Paul and the Broken Bones with Apollo. We had Little Richard with I Need Love. Van and Titus with Cry Baby Cry. That's what I do every time I look at my wallet. We had the Four Tops with It's the Way Nature Planned It. Smack Jive with a spanky sort of wow now. Curtis Mayfield with Move On Up. Bobby Womack with I'm a Midnight Mover. Bob and Earl with Harlem Shuffle. We started the show off with Sharon Jones and the Dap Kings with Retreat. Up next, I have Ross Ryan with My Only Temptation. Paul Thomas, Eddie Kendricks, and much, much more. Once again, this is a recorded show. And if you want to get me through the week, you can always get me at dustedoff@hotmail.com. 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Here is Ross Ryan with You're My Only Temptation. Enjoy.

Hey, we just heard from Dyke and the Blazers with the Wabash from their album So Sharp. The Wabash, that's what it says. Before that, we had Diana Ross with It's My House. We had Alice Russell with Turn and Run. Irma Thomas, the Queen of New Orleans, with It's Starting to Get to Me Now. We had Eddie Kendrick's Don't Put Off Till Tomorrow. Good advice. Paul Thompson with What I Don't Know Won't Hurt Me. Again, another good advice. Roz Ryan with You're My Only Temptation. And that's it for this Monday show, folks. Once again, if you want to reach me through the week, dustitoff@hotmail.com. 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Please check it out. 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Going to end off with Booker T and the MGs with Baby Scratch My Back. I need my back scratching all the time because I'm old and itchy, I guess. I don't know. But anyway, too much information. But here is Booker T and the MGs, a track called Baby Scratch My Back. Have yourselves a great week, mate. All your travels be safe. And as always, if you can't be good, be careful, folks. Take care. Have a good one.

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Welcome to this evening's edition of Furniture Music. My name is Derek Neal. I'm here every Monday, 7 to 8 p.m. playing a mix of electronic music. I'm going to start things off this week in a similar way to last week with a new artist I've discovered called KMRU. He is an ambient electronic musician. This one is called OT. And then we're going to hear Fermi's Paradox off a great album by Bosky.

0: 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You are tuned into Furniture Music. All right, right now we're listening to New Crow Era from Axel Bowman. In front of this, an old one from Leo Rossi. That was XTC. Prior to that, Leonard Croy with Sunrise Market, Leonid with Sadim, and John Roberts with Glass Eights. Back in the beginning, we also had Christian Loeffler with Hall. My name is Derek Neal. I'm playing the music for you. I'll be here for about another half hour. Remember, you can chat with me on cfmu.ca. Coming up next, we have Doris Berg with Sinai Hypnosis.
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0: 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All right, that brings us to the end of the show. Last track we heard there was Omar S. with On Your Way. In front of that, nice long one, that was Flute Track from Earth Tracks Newborn Jr. And before that, we heard the SPCE mix of Sojourning Music by Myzena. This has been Furniture Music. I'll be back next Monday, 7 to 8 p.m. with a new mix. Thanks for tuning in, and good night.
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3: 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I appreciate every single one of y'all.